Rihanna. When Billboard ranked all of Rihanna's hits, that song landed at number 5 on the list. You heard Umbrella, which is a song that was co-written by The Dream, just one of many star-studded songs that he has written or produced. That is in addition to his solo work. And I actually have a brand new tune from The Dream to play for you. This is his first release in over a decade. But before I play you that, let me take you back. The Dream is Tarius Young Del Nash, born in North Carolina, 1977. His musical education started in elementary school, where he first learned the trumpet, then he picked up the drums and guitar. By the time he was in his early 20s, he had signed his first publishing deal after writing a song called Everything for B2K. Within 2 years of this, he was embraced by some of the biggest writers and producers in pop music, including Tricky Stewart, who brought him in to co-write for Britney Spears on the song Me Against the Music, which also featured Madonna. After this came Rihanna's Umbrella. And I just talked about how big of a track that was. And it basically gave The Dream carte blanche. So he used his newfound cachet to launch his solo career, releasing his debut in 2007. It was called Love Hate. It spawned 3 singles, which all charted on the top 40 in radio, including this one called Shorty is a 10. The Dream's songwriting credits only got more iconic, like when he wrote this one for Beyoncé.

2009's Love Versus Money, which is home to this next track, his highest charting tune off it. So before I play you this new track from The Dream, here is Rockin' That.

That is 2009's Rockin' That Thing from The Dream. And now that I took you back there, let me bring you back here. Since the release of 2009's Love Versus Money, The Dream has dropped three more studio albums and has continued to rack up hits as a songwriter and producer for the biggest names in R&B, hip-hop, and pop music, like Justin Bieber with this. And Mariah Carey with this. And Mary J. Blige with this. Oh, lots of good tunes. So this fresh new track from The Dream acts as the official preview of what's to come on his new album, Love Hate 2, which is a sequel to his 2007 debut. He said, I want to

make a record about where love is now. Relationships became, what he says, cheapened. People used to fight for their love. Once again, it is The Dream. New music, Bring That Body.

That is the sound of a woman in love. Coco Jones with Love a Girl. This is The Block on CBC Music. Thanks so much for tuning in. My name is Angeline Tedeweo. I'm going to take you back to the early 90s. This is a selection from the more aggressive branch of rap music. If you attended one of these shows, you better be prepared for ruckus. The atmosphere is a whole lot like a punk rock show. The stage performance borders on mayhem, and it would be guaranteed that when you walked out of it, you'd be feeling good and walking a lot lighter. This is music from Onyx, coming out of Queens, New York. Now, when they were asked about these legendary shows, if they ever got out of control, they simply said, well, yeah. They also revealed the inspiration behind what they wanted to do with their music. They say it all stemmed from Nirvana, Smells Like Teen Spirit. They saw the video and wanted to figure out how to capture that same energy, that same vibe, but make it hip hop. Onyx even modeled their own logo after Nirvana's logo.

0: This song just gives off the energy of not only mutual experience, but mutual admiration. The energy of two people who are there to encourage one another when they get down. Dolce and SZA, Girl, Get Up. Source Magazine recently took some time to honor the late, great Craig Mack, who is credited for leading the charge and reestablishing East Coast hip-hop's dominance, a force of nature, all while West Coast was ruling the charts. Craig Mack paved the way for the Notorious B.I.G. to follow suit. Craig Mack was the first ever artist to drop an album with the Bad Boy label, Project Funk the World. He passed away on March 12, 2018, just a couple months shy of his 48th birthday, which was actually yesterday, May 10th. Here's Craig Mack, Flavor in Your Ear.
1: Yo, Mac, I don't even understand how they didn't understand you and that Mary joint.
2: Yeah, I
1: Get
2: know,
1: that
2: man.
1: Old robotic, futuristic George.

0: using that classic Grandmaster Flash beat as the bass for her track Players. Coyle Ray proving the lasting impact and legacy of Flash and the Five. Evangeline Tetteweo. So Glenn Lewis is a Canadian icon, The Voice. He's currently working on his first album in a very long time, a highly anticipated release. And what you're about to hear is his first single in 13 years. His new album is set to arrive this summer, and I was actually able to convince him to come into the show for an interview, so I'll let you know when that's going down. Once again, Glenn Lewis, Past Tense.
1: What you trying to do? Spot over around Spadani and King. We can make it tonight.

sounds from Sade Awile, who might not be here with this song being broadcast on national airwaves if not for her music program at school. She was encouraged by her music teachers to perform and hone her skills, which she was able to parlay into her music now being heard on this national platform. And that's why music programs are essential in our schools. With that being said, good luck to all the music classes that entered the CBC Canadian Music Class Challenge. The winners in all categories will be announced on May 29th. And with that, your show's about to be a wrap. Thanks so much for tuning in. I'm Angeline Tedeweo. 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That's the email that you can send your songs to for consideration on radio. Here is 1110. Peace.

0: As the light fades, Odario Williams chases the sunset with your evening soundtrack. After Dark on CBC Music.
1: Microphone check, 1, 2. Hey, it's Odario Williams, transmitting to you direct from downtown Toronto. You're listening to CBC Music. This is After Dark. Well, I've prepared a sweet little space for you to occupy and settle into. It's a moderate-sized space, but it's a warm and welcoming one. So please, make yourself at home. Let's enjoy these sounds, and of course, let's enjoy ourselves. We'll kick things off with pop star Dua Lipa. Tune's called Houdini.

A smooth and vibey tune by Vise Eroa. It's called Jouer Ensemble. This is After Dark. I'll play you a recent discovery of mine out of Quebec City. It's Gaspard Eden. This is coming off their debut album, Soft Power. And in the description, it says they want the sound to feel like the oddly conscious floating that occurs when one's awake but is also still dreaming. It's a pretty good description. Here's the music. This is Gaspard Eden with In Your Car.

so lovely. So lovely indeed. I tell you, I just love the music of Krung Bin. They're a psych funk trio coming out of Houston, Texas. Now, in 2025, they celebrated the 10th anniversary of their debut album titled The Universe Smiles Upon You. And to celebrate, they decided to rework, re-record, even reimagine songs on the record. So what you just heard was White Gloves 2, coming off the 2025 album, The Universe Smiles Upon You 2. Again, that was Krung Bin. It's After Dark on CBC Music. Here is the lo-fi soul of Calgary duo Sergeant and Comrade. This tune is titled Old Familiar Feeling, and it's about, well, a broken heart, but always coming back to a broken heart, even after you've tried your best. Here's Sergeant and Comrade.

Coming out of France, you just heard production crew Synapsin. Now, they're very good at producing this neo-soul style of deep house. And on the track you just heard, they were looking for the perfect female voice to accompany that. And they certainly found it in Quebec's Dominique Fils-Aimé. They make a pretty good collaboration. Again, that was Synapsin with Stand Tall. You're listening to After Dark. I'm your host, Odario, spinning tunes till 1 a.m.

You won't be hearing from me today. Maybe not tomorrow. I need a little time away. That's when I can grow. Beautiful song by Toronto's Lydia Prasad. It's coming off her record, Moody 31. A song about the importance of space and self-reflection in order to make room for clarity, in order to make room for yourself. That track is titled Good For Us. Again, that was Lydia Prasad. This next track is by The Delicate. She's coming out of Vancouver. She also writes beautiful tunes about self-reflection and making room for yourself. This one's titled Rebirth. Here's The Delicate.

You just heard Shy Turner with Gravity, Venus, and Neptune. I'm your late night host, Odario. This is After Dark on CBC Music. Let's get into our moment of soul song. Now, this is a soul classic that goes back to 1973. It's by the one and only Bobby Womack. Now, he had a great year that year. In 73, he had four hit songs. Now, this was not intended to be one of them. It was just a song he wrote for a film titled Across 110th Street, a film directed by Barry Scheer, a film about Harlem, New York. Well, this track, it was co-produced by J.J. Johnson and features the great Carole Kay on bass. Here's Bobby Womack with Across 110th Street.

I wasn't ready to hear you out. I wasn't ready to pull me out. I wasn't ready to move on out, but I'm all ready now. She's a great storyteller and songwriter, always using her songs as a letter to a special someone. Coming out of Brooklyn, that was Vagabond with Carpenter. You're listening to After Dark on CBC Music. I hope you're enjoying your night wherever you may be. Turn up the volume. I'm spinning tunes till 1 a.m. This next track's by Mark McLaughlin. It's called Lost Melody.

The music of the Harmalaise. Track's called Don't Panic. It's After Dark. I'll play you a track by Elliot Skinner. He's coming out of Brooklyn. His music kind of floats. It's this easy, breezy, cinematic thing that really works. It's like a soulful, folky, choral dreamscape thing. He says this song is about the dedicated pursuit of eradicating delusion. It's called Recalling. Here's Elliot Skinner.

You just heard California star Sid with Die for This. Up next on deck is Winnipeg's Cassidy Mann. This track is titled Orlando Earrings. It's got a deep story behind it. Well, it's about post-heartbreak, but finding someone new. It's about the highs and lows of that experience of finding someone and basically not scaring them off. I like that aspect of the description. Well, she says she's pondering the trepidation that comes with beginning and a new relationship, but acknowledging gratitude that comes with someone that decides to stick around. It's called Orlando Earrings. Here's Cassidy Mann.

You just heard Winnipeg production duo Dead Man working with Frida Torre. That's called No Ill. I'm your late night host, Odario, spinning tunes till 1 a.m. Hey, plenty of vibrant production and vivid storytelling, night in and night out. That's what I do love about this program. All the talented artists that I get to share with you. Healing music. Just good energy, good vibes, especially for when life gets turned upside down. Happy to have you here with me. This next track is by Magdalena Bay. It's called Secrets, Your Fire.

shut up. You just heard Brian Nasty with Belly of the Beast. This is After Dark on CBC Music. Up next is Tai Shi. This is coming off her latest record, Make Believe I Make Believe. And she says this song is about giving in to the night with a new crush, dancing in the living room and tuning out to the outer world. That sounds like a fantastic time. Well, she wrote a song about it. It's called Mon Temps. Here's Tai Shi.

the music of Kingo Hala. Track's called Concrete. I'm your late night host, Odario. Here is Montreal's Planet Giza. They are a live hip hop crew, a hip hop trio. This tune, it features Kiefer and saxophonist Braxton Cook. It's titled The Fall, and they say it's a song about resilience. It's about motivation and learning to keep going when times get tough, but also remember to not repeat the same mistakes of the past. It's a pretty valuable lesson to learn. Here's Planet Giza with The Fall.

A smooth tune coming out of Mexico City. That's Girl Ultra, featuring Chromeo and Empress Of. It's called Tomas. This next tune is by an artist out of Quebec named Superplage. Now, he is full of nostalgia, especially with this track. He was reminiscing about the old days when you'd go to the local Blockbuster and rent a DVD, or you would get a VHS tape and record your favorite moments on Music Plus, or record your favorite TV show like the Friends sitcom or something. He says he just wanted to write a song about a time when everything seemed simpler. I like that. It's called 1990. Here's Superplage.

A very interesting tune by a very interesting artist. That's Vancouver's Nicholas Krgovich with a song titled I Am So Happy With My Little Dog. And yes, as you can imagine, he came across a pen of puppies, decided to take one home, and the rest is history. A great song, the track you just heard. Again, that was Nicholas Krgovich. You're listening to After Dark. I'll play you Nico Paolo next. This song is very, very important, very personal to her. Now, even though she wrote this song before she found out she got pregnant, she decided to record it and complete it after the fact. And she always referred to this song as preparing for something bigger. It's called Memory 4, Move Like a Flame. Here's Nico Paolo.

You just heard Adrian Underhill with Weather. Hey, just kick back. Let the music do its work. Let the music do what it does. On this program, you'll always hear some Canadian artists that you may not have heard of before, but I think you should listen to. I've got Diaphne on the way, Alaskan Tapes coming up. I've got Handsome Eli and more. Up next is Vancouver's Handsome Tiger. He describes his sound as indigenized bass music. This tune is titled Favelas. Check it out.

brilliant tune by Montreal artist Mego. Now, parts of that tune were recorded on an iPhone microphone because she was on a rooftop in Brooklyn and got inspired as she was in her favorite city. I completely understand because I love Brooklyn and New York City. And I thought that was a brilliant idea to just start recording your surroundings and include that recording in the final product. And of course, she titled that song Brooklyn Part 1. Again, that was Mego. It's After Dark on CBC Music. Let's keep things flowing with a Montreal duo called Handsome Eli. Well, they're more than a duo, they're siblings. This single is titled Places. Here's Handsome Eli.

The music of Maria Somerville. That one's called Stonefly. I'm your host, Odario. I'll play you an absolute legend, an icon. The music of Brian Eno. His music goes all the way back to the 70s. He's pretty much referred to as a pioneer in ambient music and a great producer. He's worked with everybody and anybody. But this is his latest work. It's with composer B.D. Wolfe. Now, they met at the South by Southwest Festival a couple years ago and hit it off as they were in a panel discussion and just knew they had to work together one day. And thankfully, they followed through. And to be honest, Brian Eno is a great collaborator, a great co-producer, co-writer. He loves working with others. So I knew this was going to take place. Well, again, here he is with B.D. Wolfe. They wrote this tune together titled Big Empty Country. Check it out.

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What that had to say to those I love, those dear to me. What it would actually mean to speak inwardly instead of outwardly.

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An active participation with my environment. 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

You're listening to After Dark on CBC Music, a program intended for your late night listen. I'll play you a track coming out of Winnipeg. Her name is Diaphne, a talented multi-instrumentalist and vocalist. She's got a great voice. She recently released her debut EP about a year ago called Solid Gold. And before the release, she was working as a backup singer for other artists and her friends, including Begonia. Well, she's classically trained, and like I said, she's a multi-instrumentalist. And what she was going for on this project was a good live off-the-floor feel. Sounds great. Here's Diaphne with My Eternal Friend.

quite a dream-inducing lullaby of a song by Masahiro Takahashi. Originally from Japan, had moved to Toronto in 2020 before the world had changed, and found himself stuck, so to say, in Toronto, and started to write music, compose music, including the track you just heard. It's about having two different homes at the same time. It's coming off his project, Humid Sun. Again, that was Masahiro Takahashi with Cloud Boat. You're listening to After Dark on CBC Music. I'm your host, Dario, spinning tunes right up till 1 a.m.

One of the most recognizable voices in rock and roll these days. You just heard the latest project of the fabulous, the one and only Thom Yorke. That band is called The Smile. You just heard their single, Don't Get Me Started. You're listening to After Dark on CBC Music. Hey, I hope you're enjoying your late night. You can write me a note if you like. It's always great to hear from you. You can send that note to afterdark@cbc.ca. Here's Hermanos Gutierrez with Blood Milk Moon.

That was Bayonne with Is It Time? I'm your late night host, Odario, signing off for the night, signing off for now. Always great to have you here with me. A thank you for being here. I got to give a shout out and a thank you to our senior producer, Jeanette Cabral. Hey, I'll be back next time, 9 p.m., half hour later in Newfoundland. I'll see you then. Thanks for listening.

really the fundamental ultimate mystery. The only thing you need to know to understand the deepest metaphysical secrets is this, that for every outside mind, there is an inside mind, and for every inside mind, there is an outside. And although they are different,

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2: Yeah.
1: Up an apartment for 2 months.
2: Okay, pull it up. Let's pull it up. Let's do it again.

0: From CBC News, The World This Hour, I'm Mike Miles. U.S. President Donald Trump's heading to China today for a meeting with Chinese President Xi Jinping that starts tomorrow. As Lisa Sheng reports, expectations around the summit are tempered.
1: He'll bring up Taiwan, I think, more than I will.
2: U.S. President Donald Trump on what he thinks will come up when he meets with Chinese President Xi Jinping, more explicit opposition to Taiwan independence and...
1: I think that a discussion will be a little bit about energy and about the very beautiful country of Iran.
2: The highly anticipated meeting, postponed because of the war there, could yield some deals, say observers, like China buying more U.S. soybeans or oil and liquefied natural gas to reduce the trade deficit, while Beijing may want restrictions on advanced AI chips eased for continued access to its rare earth minerals. Though some say Trump needs to bring back something tangible. To that point, he's traveling with more than a dozen business leaders, including his on-again off-again rival Elon Musk. Lisa Sheng, CBC News, Toronto.
0: Ukrainian President Volodymyr Zelensky says Ukraine is preparing a drone deal with Canada. Zelensky says the deal would be a significant expansion of security cooperation between Ukraine and Canada. The war with Russia has given Ukraine some of the world's best drone fighting skills. A Canadian company is reportedly negotiating for the right to build Ukrainian-designed drones in Canada. Now, that comes as a brief ceasefire between Ukraine and Russia expired at midnight, with Zelensky saying Russia launched more than 200 drones overnight. Russian officials say their military shot down more than two dozen Ukrainian drones. The three-day truce was in place over the weekend while Moscow held its annual military parade. Pressure is mounting on Britain's prime minister to resign. Keir Starmer fighting for his political life after his Labour Party suffered devastating losses in local elections last week. He had a critical meeting with his cabinet this morning, some members calling for Starmer to step down. Others, like Health Minister Stephen Kinnock, are standing with the PM.
3: I hope that perhaps those colleagues who have expressed their frustration, that others who might be thinking of doing it will take a beat, pause, before coming to the same conclusion, because I really do worry that we have to think about the stability and focus that the country needs.
0: About 20% of Starmer's parliamentary caucus is calling for him to quit. A new report from Quebec says boys are falling behind their female peers at school. Experts say everyone should be concerned, with the stakes possibly even higher than before. Deanna Sumanak-Johnson reports.
4: The report, authored by a Quebec provincial politician, zeroes in on how Quebec's regular public schools have greater academic and disciplinary disparities between boys and girls. The annual dropout rate for boys is 27.1% compared to 19.9% for girls. Catherine Heck, professor of economics

0: says that gap is happening across Canada and affects young people's long-term prospects.
1: If boys were graduating as much as girls from university, we would have over 65,000 more boys obtaining a university-level diploma. So
0: she and other experts say the reasons behind this are many, including the learning skills and behaviors students get evaluated on in early schooling that tend not to favor boys. One proposed solution to this problem, increasing physical activity at schools, which would not only help boys self-regulate better, but would be beneficial to students of all genders. Deanna Sumanak-Johnson, CBC News, Toronto.
2: Tonight's a big one for Canadian hockey fans. The Montreal Canadiens playing the Buffalo Sabres in Game 4 of their second-round Stanley Cup series. Montreal leading 2-1, and in the Professional Women's Hockey League, it's Game 5 of the semifinal between the Montreal Victoire and the Minnesota Frost. The winner will advance to the final against the Ottawa Charge. That is The World This Hour. 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
4: Good morning, good morning. So much great music headed your way, including a song from the band who won the fan vote for the Rock and Roll Hall of Fame, but they still did not get inducted this year. So you'll find out all about that in a bit. First, here's Peter Gabriel, Games Without Frontiers.

Games Without Frontiers. Peter Gabriel. I'm Dav. I'm so excited to say that Broken Social Scene just released their first album in almost 10 years, and it's called Remember the Humans, which is such a Broken Social Scene title for a record. I love it. And to celebrate, they're on the road. They played in London, England last night. Tomorrow night, they take Berlin, and then they kick off the North American tour in June. They're going to be in Alberta end of June, then Halifax, and then stopping in Toronto August the 7th. Here's Not Around Here Anymore.

always bring in the Tennessee heat. That was Katie Tupper. Dab. This is Mornings on CBC Music. You might know the artist, this next artist I'm about to play you, by the name DJ Shub. Because when he started out, it was his love for turntablism and the culture of hip-hop and electronic music that shaped him. But the DJ term was a tribute to his roots, where it all began. But over the years, he's evolved as an artist. Now he says he's more than a DJ. He says it's about storytelling, blending cultures, and honoring the deep connection he has to his Mohawk heritage. Here's Shub with his friend Sebastian Gaskin. I know.

0: That was Rihanna with Desperado. Coming up, it's Under the Covers. It's like a love letter to your favorite song. And today you're going to hear a version of this.
1: Whoever is filthy, let him be filthy still.

0: 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And it's time to get under the covers.
1: You're about to hear an uncommon version of this American
2: Let him be filthy still.

0: When the Man Comes Around. You know, the last part of Johnny Cash's career, he really focused on covering the greatest songwriters of the rock era, like bands like Nine Inch Nails. But he himself never stopped writing. And this song appeared on his very last album. It took him 9 months to write it. He wrote verse after verse after verse. He estimates he wrote between 25 to 30 verses until he was satisfied with the ones he used in the song. And it was actually his first time ever overwriting a song, you know, writing something that was meant to be edited because it was so special to him. In his mind, he was writing a spiritual about the second coming of Christ, about Judgment Day, the day of redemption. And the seed of the song actually comes from a dream Johnny had about Queen Elizabeth II. And in this dream, the Queen compared Johnny himself to a thorn tree in a whirlwind. And the dream haunted him until this song came out. Well, it must have haunted Jarvis Cocker and the band Pulp too, because they rarely do cover songs. And they set out to make their mark on this one. Here's Pulp, The Man Comes Around.
1: And I heard, as it were, the noise of thunder. One of the four beasts said, "Come and see." And I saw, and behold, a white horse.

tremendous wit. Yes, the world is in the throes.

0: And I heard a voice in the midst of the four beasts, and I looked, and behold, a pale horse, and his name that sat on him was Death, and Hell followed with him.
1: I'd love to have Jarvis Cocker there record my voicemail message.
2: You've reached Davenant Doyle.
1: That was Pulp, the man comes around. All right, let's get to the brand new one from Talk. Here's Time Machine. Left the

Born Ruffians with Athena. I'm Dav, and New Edition just won the online fan vote for the Rock and Roll Hall of Fame. But that doesn't mean they're going to get inducted this year. In fact, they definitely aren't. Now, it's not the first time this has happened. They're actually the third act to win the fan vote and not get a secure place in the hall. But it doesn't mean they won't get inducted in the next few years. Now, when people were all up in arms about it, you know, how can you win the fan vote and not get inducted? The Rock and Roll Hall of Fame weighed in and said, you know, it's really great to have the public weigh in. However, you must have a worthy artist who doesn't have a strong fan club or active group of supporters. And we don't want the fan club being able to lobby their artist into the Rock and Roll Hall of Fame, which makes beyond perfect sense to me. But my guess, 2 years' time, this band is getting in. New Edition, Mr. Telephone Man.

Nuella Charles, out there living life, she is. I'm Davina Doyle. This is Mornings on CBC Music. Let's get to more great music from Koozie C. Here's Rather Be.

Oh, yeah, that was Ray with Skin and Bones. I'm Davenant Doyle. Now, Feist has never gone away, but her career is extra sparkly these days. From all of her songs in Heated Rivalry to playing with Olivia Rodrigo to Dijon, she has so many fans in the industry, including Phineas, Billie Eilish's brother. This is what he had to say about her guitar playing. She has a relationship with guitar that when you watch her live, it's pretty stunning. She's such an emotive player. You kind of can't believe how complicated the part she's playing, as well as singing. She really

0: Come on. How great is that? Feist, how come you never go there? Stick around. More music, including a song from an artist who felt he had no choice but to kick his opening act off his tour. First, we're going to go to the news. We're going to find out what's going on in the rest of the world and in this country. And then we're going to meet back here and do a nervous system reset.
1: From CBC News, The World This Hour, I'm Mike Miles. The head of the World Health Organization says there is no sign of a broader hantavirus outbreak. There are now 9 confirmed and 2 suspected cases, all in passengers or crew who were on the Dutch cruise ship. But Tedros Adhanom Ghebreyesus says there will likely be more.
2: Because of the interaction while they were still in the ship, especially before they started taking some infectious prevention measures, because of the interaction, we would expect more cases.
1: Health officials in British Columbia say none of the Canadians who were on the ship had any known contact with an infected person. Those 4 are now in isolation. Britain's Prime Minister is telling his cabinet he will get on with governing. Calls are growing within Keir Starmer's Labour Party for him to resign. Last week, the party was pummeled in local elections across the UK. Close to 20% of his caucus colleagues are now urging him to quit. However, others are backing him. Darren Jones is a senior cabinet minister.
3: The Prime Minister is Keir Starmer. That's what people elected at the last general election. And look, we can play fantasy politics as much as you like, but I just think it's right to recognise that what the public care about is the future of our country, and that is what the government is getting on with delivering.
1: One junior minister has resigned from Starmer's cabinet in protest. Israeli lawmakers have approved a bill that would allow a special tribunal to sentence Palestinians convicted of taking part in the October 7th attacks. That tribunal will be able to issue death sentences. Cameron McIntosh has more from Jerusalem.
4: Lawmaker Simcha Rothman sponsored the bill.
5: This law will bring justice. This law will create the framework to punish those who did this.
4: 1,200 people died on October

0: October 7th, 2023. Hundreds more were kidnapped. The tribunals will be live streamed. Human rights groups are concerned they'll become show trials, including evidence obtained under torture. They'll also only apply to Palestinians. Muna Haddad is with the human rights group Adala.
1: It's problematic because it contravenes the basic ideas of criminal law.
0: But in a rare show of unity in Israeli politics, the tribunals are being supported across party lines. Shelley Talmurin is an opposition lawmaker.
2: I think the people of Israel are in complete agreement that this is what should happen.
0: Meanwhile, a separate law will also allow the death penalty against Palestinians convicted of future murders of Israelis. Cameron McIntosh, CBC News, Jerusalem.
3: Latvian and Canadian troops are testing battlefield ground drones on a major NATO exercise this week. They're drawing directly on recent Ukrainian tactics, a stark warning of how electronic warfare and unmanned systems are reshaping modern conflict. The CBC's Murray Brewster has more from Riga, Latvia.
4: The both forces are actually face-to-face in the main battle area.
5: Latvian Lieutenant Colonel Andris Bruveris, who alongside Canadian troops is putting remotely piloted vehicles through their paces.
4: For instance, reconnaissance. I don't need to send people behind lines. I can use the drones for that.
5: Many of the systems they're using are Ukrainian. President Volodymyr Zelensky recently claimed that Ukrainian forces captured a Russian position using nothing but uncrewed aerial and ground drones. No ground troops. He heralded the achievement as the dawn of a new age of warfare. Canadian Lieutenant Colonel Dan Rochelle, who is part of the training exercise in Latvia, was more cautious, saying drones can't replace soldiers yet.
6: I think they are a very important addition, but complementary systems. Maybe one day they'd get to the point where they could do these types of operations regularly.
5: Murray Brewster, CBC News, Riga, Latvia.
3: Canada's largest private sector union says it will kick off negotiations with the Detroit 3 automakers next month, with Ford the first target. Unifor says talks with Ford will begin June 22nd. The union represents about 5,000 workers in Ford's Canadian factories. The bargaining comes as the companies and their workers grapple with U.S. tariffs on auto parts, steel, and aluminum. And that is The World This Hour. For CBC News, I'm Mike Miles.
7: Good morning, good music. You're with Davnett Doyle.
8: Good morning, good morning. So much great music headed your way, including a song from a beloved Canadian artist who just announced her very first headlining show at Massey Hall. I will play you a song from her, but first, here's Robin. Talk to me.

That was Robin with Talk to Me. I'm Dav, and Kid Cudi is on the road right now. And the artist MIA was supposed to be his opening act for the entire tour. But she did not last the entire tour. He put out a statement and said, "After the last couple of shows, I've been flooded with messages from fans that were upset by her rant. You know, this to me is very disappointing, and I won't have someone on my tour making offensive remarks that upsets my fan base." He also said that he told his management before the tour to let her team know he didn't want anything offensive at his shows, and he was absolutely assured that everything was understood. Well, to quote Little Britain, the computer says no. Here's Pursuit of Happiness.

That was good, kid, with tea leaves. Well, the tea leaves showed me years and years and years ago that this next artist would be making this announcement. Now, Kathleen Edwards has been on the road with some of the biggest bands in the world. She's played some of the finest halls in North America. But her dream has always been to headline Massey Hall. And that's happening. It's happening in September, September 18th, for the very first time. Tickets are on sale now. Say goodbye. Tell no one. Just get tickets to the show. It's Kathleen Edwards.

What a Canadian success story right there. Goldie Boutillier with Neon Nuptials. Now, Momo Boyd has been signed to Jay-Z's label for 10 years now, but with her three siblings in a band called Infinity Song. And they got their break when they were busking in Central Park and a friend of Jay-Z's saw them, took a video, and sent it to him. But now, after 10 years, releasing her very first solo single, she says it's all about saying what she wants to say and how she wants to say it. It's just pure expression with no compromise. And she doesn't have to listen to her sister and her two brothers. I mean, that's what it's all about, I'm sure. Here's Oops, Momo Boyd.

That was KO and Nulo and Jordan with Get Me Right. Okay, coming up in two songs time, it's Play It By Year, so don't move a muscle. Here's Dead End, Snail Mail.

0: The Beaches with Blame Brett. Okay, guess what time it is? And you can't blame anyone but yourself for the results of this game. Today you're going to hear two audio clues and a song all from the same year. And your job is to tell me what year it was. It's time for...
1: Play it by year.
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0: In this year, the Nintendo Wii turned every living room into a sports arena and every TV into a potential casualty. It was also the same year that poor Pluto was demoted suddenly. Every science school textbook needed an update.
3: The IAU decided to classify it as a dwarf planet. To many, this was seen as a demotion.
0: Poor Pluto. Also in this year, Shakira released Hips Don't Lie featuring Wyclef Jean. What year was it? I know, because I used to listen to it. When I was on vacation in Italy, rented a car, broke down. We just listened to that song nonstop. You'll find out what year that was, where I had my misshapen Italian adventure after this.

What a song. I'm telling you, it sounds better. Stranded by the Italian Roadside. Sounds good today. Sounds better like that. That was your Play It By Year for the day. It came out the same year the Nintendo Wii launched and Pluto was reclassified as a dwarf planet. All right, if you guessed 2006, you won the thing. Congratulations. Tune in 7:30 every weekday, 8 o'clock in Newfoundland to catch these fists. Here's Wet Leg.

from Prince Edward Island, absolute losers at the same time. Well, my buddy Grant Lawrence is counting them down again this week on the CBC Music Top 20. Now, Robin is in at number one. Wolfcastle has the most online votes. And if you want to vote, go to cbcmusic.ca/top20vote. In at number 10 this week, Moira and Claire and Noah Malcolm. Here's Two Word Answers.

Fontaine with Body Double. All right, we have time for two more songs. This first one is from The Roots featuring Cody Chestnut. I love this song. Here's Seed 2.0.

0: Ariane Waugh and Thierry LaRose with Coulee. All right, so much great music headed your way, including a song that was inspired by a quote from Bruce Lee. That's headed your way after the news.
1: From CBC News, The World This Hour, I'm Mike Miles. U.S. President Donald Trump heads to China today for a meeting with Chinese counterpart Xi Jinping to talk trade. But as Nick Harper explains, another ongoing issue is expected to play a role.
2: President Trump was hoping to go into this really from a position of strength, hoping to have the Iran war wrapped up and hoping to play hardball with Xi on trade. And that's just not the case. Iran could completely overshadow this visit. The U.S. wants China to use its influence to convince Iran to make a deal. Now, that is, in theory, in China's interest. It buys a lot of oil from Iran. And with the U.S. naval blockades on Iranian ports, it's difficult to get that oil. But going on bended knee to Beijing, asking for diplomatic help from Xi Jinping, that's not the position that Donald Trump wanted to be in. And we've already seen plenty of flattering remarks from the U.S. president. He said on Monday that he respects President Xi a lot and saying that he has a great relationship with him. Nick Harper for CBC News, Washington.
1: The World Health Organization says the hantavirus outbreak related to a Dutch cruise ship appears contained. There are now 11 reported cases, 9 confirmed, 2 suspected. The head of the WHO, Tedros Adhanom Ghebreyesus, says he's optimistic but cautious.
3: At the moment, there is no sign that we're seeing the start of a larger outbreak. But of course, the situation could change. And given the long incubation period of the virus, it's possible we might see more cases in the coming weeks.
1: So far, there are no suspected or confirmed hantavirus cases here in Canada, but 10 people with links to the cruise ship are now in isolation in BC, Alberta, Ontario, and Quebec. The European Union wants to rein in social media companies. EU President Ursula von der Leyen says the bloc is working on regulations to protect children and youth.
4: Young men are getting hooked on games designed to manipulate them into spending more and more money. Young women are targeted with beauty product ads the moment they untag themselves in a photo. And these are deliberate choices by tech providers. Choices made so they can profit from children's vulnerability to cash in on their fear.

0: fears and moments of self-doubt.
1: Von der Leyen says the EU will be specifically targeting TikTok, X, as well as Instagram and Facebook. She's calling for an age limit to access social media and restrictions on addictive design practices. A Toronto landmark that's had its eyes on the skies for nearly 30 years is coming down, making way for a new University of Toronto educational hub. As Dale Minuchtuk tells us, many are fondly remembering the McLaughlin Planetarium.
2: Demolition crews have punched a rather large black hole into the roof of McLaughlin Planetarium, the beginning of the end of a nearly six-decade-old building, forcing those who used to go there to travel back in time.
3: Well, I was a child and, you know, I came for a night sky light show, and it made me feel like, you know, I was connecting with the universe.
4: It's a big shame. I remember 30 to 40 years ago, I used to come here to bring my son here to keep him interested in science.
2: The planetarium opened in 1968 and closed down in 1995. Richard McDonald used to work at the planetarium. He says a city like Toronto should have one and sees the recent Artemis mission as a missed opportunity.
5: The Raptors have Jurassic Park. We should have someplace similar like a planetarium where we can go to experience these things together.
2: The planetarium site will primarily house U of T's School of Cities for Urban Research. Dale Minuchtuk, CBC News, Toronto.
1: Ontario Provincial Police have charged seven people in a suspected fraud involving driver examinations in the Greater Toronto area. OPP alleged bribes were offered in exchange for favorable consideration of specific applicants during testing. They face a total of 25 charges ranging from conspiracy to commit an indictable offense to breach of trust and money laundering. That is The World This Hour. For CBC News, I'm Mike Miles.

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1: Good morning, good morning. So much great music headed your way, including an Under the Covers that spawned a brand new dance that took over the world. But first, one of my favorite tunes from one of my favorite artists. Here's Waxahachie, Lilacs.

Waxahachie with Lilacs, Drinking the Water, which is funny because this next song was inspired by the Bruce Lee quote where he says, be like water. Because water is malleable. It is not solid. It goes with the flow and reshapes itself. So when Wolf Castle and Jamila were writing that song, they equated that feeling and that idea to just go with the flow, to not be upset about the ups and downs of life. This is water.

Joy Crooks and Vince Staples with Pass the Salt. Well, Rick Rubin is a legendary producer who you have probably heard me talk about ad nauseum. He's worked with artists like Johnny Cash, Run DMC, The Chicks, Beastie Boys, you know, a pretty varied collection of artists. And not only did he produce The Strokes' most recent record, but he produced the one before that. And he brought life back to the band by bringing in something extremely valuable. When they started as a band together, they would just get together and jam all of the time, and the songs would grow from those jams. But then, you know, you get busy, you're on tour, life happens, and the last thing you want to do is sitting around and jam with a bunch of guys you just spent 4 months on a bus with. You actually want to get away from them. So Rick kind of laid down the hammer and said, all right, guys, before we go in the studio, every day, I want you to be there an hour earlier, and I want you to jam for an hour. So that's what this record and this song was born of. Here's The Strokes, Going Shopping.

Kelly McMichael with Open. Coming up, it's Under the Covers, where you take a song down from the shelf, you dust that thing off, and put it in the light. Today, you're going to hear another version of this.

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1: You're about to hear the spunkiest version of an already pretty sprightly song.

talking about the little engine that could. That was The Locomotion by Little Eva. Now, it was written by one of the most fruitful partnerships in songwriting, Jerry Goffin and Carole King. Now, they had written the song for R&B singer Dee Sharp, but she passed on it, which meant Eva Boyd, who recorded the demo, was given the song, and her name was changed to Little Eva. I mean, what a lucky break. There is a bunch of, different legends about this song, and some of them are true, some of them are not. One of those legends is that Eva was actually Carole King's babysitter, and that's how she got the opportunity to sing the demo in the first place. But something that I know is 100% true. When the song was written, there was no Locomotion dance at all. When the song became a massive hit, Little Eva ended up creating a dance to go alongside with it. Now, this song became a massive hit for Little Eva, 1962. And then in 1974, Grand Funk Railroad also made it a number one. And in 1988, Kylie Minogue brought it to number three on the chart. So two number ones and a number three. I mean, that's paying for the car, the house, warming up the pool, everything. Here's Kylie Minogue, Locomotion.

Kylie Minogue with Locomotion. I'm Davenant Doyle, and the Locomotion, man, it just makes me want to say, I feel alive. Here's Art Deco.

Casey Musgraves with a dry spell. You know, it's just sometimes hard to win after an artist passes away. And if they don't have explicit instructions in place, their estate can release whatever material they find. Even if a song was just supposed to be a demo or they didn't like it and decided not to use it, you know, the estate floods the market and damages the brand. Well, the opposite thing is happening with the Prince estate. Fans have been clamoring for more Prince in the last 10 years since he passed away, and they are only now trickling out some songs, like this one that they released on the anniversary of his death just a few weeks ago. Here's Prince with This Tear.

Alicia Biro there with Gentleman Blue. I'm Davenant Doyle. Thank you so much for tuning in to Mornings on CBC Music. And I got to tell you the truth, okay? There has never been one moment in my life where I have been able or have wanted to be standing up straight and then just out of nowhere, I propel myself into a backflip. It just looks wild, even when you're expecting it. When you're watching Cameron Whitcomb on stage and you know just any second now he's going to roll into a backflip. He did that at Stagecoach, I think it was, and people lost their minds. He'll literally be in the middle of a song and then all of a sudden, boom, he's gone. And in cowboy boots. Round of applause, Cameron. Here's Fragile.

0: Phoenix Pagliacci there. All right. I'm Davenant Doyle. Thank you so much for hanging out with me today. I'll be back in this chair tomorrow morning. I'll meet you here. Same time, same place. Stick around for more music, classical music, on Tempo with Julie Nesralla. Your news is next.
1: From CBC News, The World This Hour, I'm Mike Miles. The head of the World Health Organization says there is no sign of a broader hantavirus outbreak. There are now 9 confirmed and 2 suspected cases, all in passengers or crew who were on the Dutch cruise ship. But Tedros Adhanom Ghebreyesus says there will likely be more.
2: Because of the interaction while they were still in the ship, especially before they started taking some infectious prevention measures, because of the interaction, we would expect more cases.
1: Health officials in British Columbia say none of the Canadians who were on the ship had any known contact with an infected person. Those 4 are now in isolation. Pressure is mounting on Britain's Prime Minister to resign. Keir Starmer is fighting for his political life after his Labour Party suffered devastating losses in local elections last week. He had a critical meeting with his cabinet this morning, with some members calling for Starmer to step down and others, like Health Minister Stephen Kinnock, standing with the PM.
3: I hope that perhaps those colleagues who have expressed their frustration, that others who might be thinking of doing it will take a beat, pause, before coming to the same conclusion, because I really do worry that we have to think about the stability and focus that the country needs.
1: About 20% of Starmer's parliamentary caucus is calling for him to quit. So far today, 2 junior ministers have resigned. Israeli lawmakers have approved a bill allowing a special tribunal to try and also sentence Palestinians accused of taking part in the October 7th attacks. That tribunal will be able to issue death sentences. Cameron McIntosh has more from Jerusalem.
4: Lawmaker Simcha Rothen sponsored the bill.
5: This law will bring justice. This law will create the framework to punish those who did this.
4: 1,200 people died on October 7th, 2023. Hundreds more were kidnapped. The tribunals will be live streamed. Human rights groups are concerned they'll become show trials, including evidence obtained under torture. They'll also only apply to Palestinians. Muna Haddad is with the human rights group Adala.
6: It's problematic because it contravenes the basic ideas of criminal law.
4: But in a rare show of unity in Israeli politics, the tribunals are being supported across party lines. Shelley Talmurin is an opposition lawmaker.
7: I think the people of Israel are in complete agreement that this is what should happen.
4: Meanwhile, a separate law will also allow the death penalty against Palestinians convicted of future murders of Israelis. Cameron McIntosh, CBC News, Jerusalem.
1: U.S. President Donald Trump heads to China today. He'll meet with Chinese President Xi Jinping. Some of the biggest

0: American corporate leaders will also be there, including Elon Musk of Tesla and SpaceX and Tim Cook from Apple. A new report from Quebec says boys are falling behind their female peers at school. Experts say everyone should be concerned, with the stakes possibly even higher than before, Deanna Sumanak-Johnson reports.
1: The report, authored by a Quebec provincial politician, zeroes in on how Quebec's regular public schools have greater academic and disciplinary disparities between boys and girls. The annual dropout rate for boys is 27.1% compared to 19.9% for girls. Catherine Heck, professor of economics, says that gap is happening across Canada and affects young people's long-term prospects.
2: If boys were graduating as much as girls from university, we would have over 65,000 more boys obtaining a university-level diploma.
1: She and other experts say the reasons behind this are many, including the learning skills and behaviors students get evaluated on in early schooling that tend not to favor boys. One proposed solution to this problem, increasing physical activity at schools, which would not only help boys self-regulate better, but would be beneficial to students of all genders. Deanna Sumanak-Johnson, CBC News, Toronto.
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0: From CBC Toronto, I'm Kirthana Sasitharan with your news and weather update. The Toronto District School Board says it will lay off 218 central administration staff after student enrollment has been on the decline for years. In a statement on Monday, the TDSB said the cuts will not affect classroom staff. The board also said it will eliminate an additional 91 vacant positions. The board said the cuts are part of its attempt to modernize the number of central administration staff to ensure its resources remain in schools and classrooms. And the Ontario Provincial Police say they've laid charges against seven people in an alleged fraud involving driver examinations in the GTA. In a news release, the OPP says that bribes were offered in exchange for favorable consideration of specific applicants during Class G driver testing. They face a total of 25 charges from breach of trust to money laundering. To the weather in Toronto today, sunny and a high of 13. In London, a high of 13 and a chance of showers. And in Kingston, mainly sunny and a high of 12.
1: Things at the precinct haven't been the same.
2: I know we've been understaffed since Ellis left, but maybe today things will turn around.
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6: Hey there, good morning. I'm Philip Chu in for Julie Nesralla, and I'm delighted to spend this time with you as we explore some of the finest classical music. Let's dive right in with something light and bubbly, perfect to start your day. Jacques Offenbach is often called the father of operetta. Think light mini operas, and it's easy to see why. His music sparkles with wit and charm, and this overture from La Belle Hélène is the perfect example. It is just the right mix of elegance and mischief.

That was Neville Mariner leading the Academy of St. Martin in the Fields in Offenbach's Overture from La Belle Hélène. You're listening to Tempo on CBC Music. I'm Philip Chu, in for Julian Izralla. Rebecca Clark's piano trio is like a treasure chest full of surprises. It's got this incredible drama, explosive one moment, then hypnotic and reflective the next. This third movement, though, takes an unexpected turn with a bit of an exotic vibe, especially for a British composer. In Clark's time, people might have called it Oriental, but that was really just their own imagined version of Eastern aesthetics, not the real deal. They didn't know all that much about actual Eastern traditions, but hey, they ran with it anyway. It's kind of like chicken balls from your favorite Canadian Chinese restaurant. Sure, they're delicious, but not exactly something my grandma would have made for me. That said, that doesn't make the music any less stunning. Let's dive in. Here's the Griffin Trio with the third movement of Rebecca Clark's Piano Trio.

me off guard. That was the Griffin Trio with the third movement from Rebecca Clark's Piano Trio. This is Tempo on CBC Music. Thanks for being here. If you were looking for fame and prestige as an early 19th century Italian composer, you were well advised to write for the flourishing opera stages of Venice, Naples, or Rome. That explains why the music of Giovanni Battista Sammartini doesn't get the attention it quite deserves. He wrote only three stage works in his lifetime and devoted himself instead to instrumental music. Sammartini wrote in an early classical style, simple, beautiful melodies with clear, driving rhythms. It's a style that would soon be fully realized by composers like Haydn and Mozart. This cello concerto in C major is a great example of his mastery in the style, and it requires a cellist with some serious chops and a great chamber ensemble to support it. So here is Eleanor Fry and the ensemble Rosa Barocca.

That was Sammartini's Cello Concerto in C Major, performed with elegance and energy by Eleanor Fry with the ensemble Rosa Barocca, led by Claude Lapalme. I'm Philip Chu in for Julie Nasralla. Thank you for spending your morning with me here on CBC Music. Federico Mompou's music feels like a calm respite from a noisy world. It's delicate and intimate while being quietly strong, like how instead of shouting, we can also grab attention when we lower our voice. We're going to hear one of his Canson y Danse songs and dances, and if you listen closely, you'll catch the influence of folk songs from his Catalan roots. There's also more of a personal touch here. Mompou's family owned a famous bell foundry, and his grandfather was a bell maker. You can actually hear little bell-like sounds in his music. A real tribute to his family's work.

composer Federico Mompou, and pianist Stephen Huff, a match made in musical heaven. If you weren't already smitten with Spanish Impressionism, I'd say you are now. That was Mompou's Canción y Danza No. 9. You're listening to Tempo on CBC Music. I'm Philip Chu in for Julie Nesralla. Thank you for being here with me. Let's wrap up this hour with a set of waltzes from Maurice Ravel. These aren't just your typical waltzes, however. They've got a bit more bite. His Valse Noble et Sentimentale showcase Ravel's ability to combine elegance with complexity. These pieces are inspired by the more classic waltzes of composers like Schubert and Chopin, but Ravel takes them in a much more modern direction. They move from dreamy and wistful to lively and full of energy. It's like one of those evenings that starts with bows and curtsies and how you do's, and somehow by the end of the night, someone's dancing on the table? Here they are, performed by l'Orchestre Symphonique du Québec, led by Fabien Gabelle.

0: there could yield some deals, say observers, like China buying more U.S. soybeans or oil and liquefied natural gas to reduce the trade deficit, while Beijing may want restrictions on advanced AI chips eased for continued access to its rare earth minerals. Though some say Trump needs to bring back something tangible. To that point, he's traveling with more than a dozen business leaders, including his on-again, off-again rival, Elon Musk. Lisa Sheng, CBC News, Toronto.
1: The World Health Organization says the hantavirus outbreak related to a Dutch cruise ship appears to be contained. There are now 11 reported cases, 9 confirmed and 2 suspected. The head of the WHO, Tedros Adhanom Ghebreyesus, says he's optimistic but cautious.
2: At the moment, there is no sign that we are seeing the start of a larger outbreak. But of course, the situation could change. And given the long incubation period of the virus, it's possible we might see more cases in the coming weeks.
1: There are no suspected or confirmed hantavirus cases here in Canada, but 10 people with links to the cruise ship are now in isolation in BC, Alberta, Ontario, and Quebec. The European Union wants to rein in social media companies. EU President Ursula von der Leyen says the bloc is working on regulations to protect children and youth.
3: Young men are getting hooked on games designed to manipulate them into spending more and more money. Young women are targeted with beauty product ads the moment they untag themselves in a photo. And these are deliberate choices by tech providers. Choices made so they can profit from children's vulnerability, to cash in on their fears and moments of self-doubt.
1: Von der Leyen says the EU will be specifically targeting TikTok, X, as well as Instagram and Facebook. She's calling for an age limit to access social media and restrictions on addictive design practices. Latvian and Canadian troops are testing battlefield ground drones on a major NATO exercise this week. They're drawing directly on recent Ukrainian tactics, a stark warning of how electronic warfare and unmanned systems are reshaping modern conflict. Murray Brewster has more from Riga, Latvia.
4: Forces are actually face-to-face in the main battle area.
5: Latvian Lieutenant Colonel Andris Bruvaris, who alongside Canadian troops is putting remotely piloted vehicles through their paces.
4: For instance, reconnaissance, I don't need to send people behind lines. I can use the drones for that.
5: Many of the systems they're using are Ukrainian. President Volodymyr Zelensky recently claimed that Ukrainian forces captured a Russian position using nothing but uncrewed aerial and ground drones, no ground troops. He heralded the achievement as the dawn of a new age of warfare. Canadian Lieutenant Colonel Dan Rochelle, who is part of the training exercise in Latvia, was more cautious, saying drones can't replace soldiers yet.
6: I think they are a very important addition, but complementary systems. Maybe one day they'd get to the point where they could do these types of operations regularly.
5: Murray Brewster, CBC News, Riga, Latvia.
1: Canada's largest private sector union says it will kick off negotiations with the Detroit 3 automakers next month, with Ford the first target. Union 4 says those talks will begin June 22nd. The union represents about 5,000 Canadian Ford workers. The bargaining comes as the companies and their workers grapple with U.S. tariffs on auto parts, steel, and aluminum. That is the world this hour. For CBC News, I'm Mike Miles.
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12: Welcome back. I'm Philip Chu, sitting in for Julian Izrella. We'll kick off this second hour with Joseph Haydn's Symphony No. 19. It's joyful,

That was the Toronto Chamber Orchestra led by Kevin Mallon. We heard Haydn's Symphony No. 19 in D major. I'm Philip Chu in for Julie Nizralla. Thank you for being here. Before we listen to Chopin's second ballade, I want to share a bit about our next performer. Janina Fiukowska is a Montreal native whose career took off after winning a prize at the Arthur Rubinstein competition. Rubinstein himself called her a born Chopin interpreter. Wow. Numerous awards and accolades would follow, but what really defines her is her resilience. In 2002, an aggressive cancer was discovered in her left arm. A life-changing challenge for anyone, let alone a pianist. After a groundbreaking surgery and a long recovery, she not only returned to the stage, but found even greater depth in her playing. She often says that embracing challenges has deepened her joy in making music, and you can hear that in her interpretations. Here is her performance of Chopin's second ballade. It's a piece full of beauty and stormy passion, which is perfectly suited to Janina's style.

from one of Canada's piano heroines. That was Janina Fialkowska with Chopin's second ballade in F major. I'm Philip Chu, in for Julian Izralla, here on Tempo. We'll listen now to something really special. A message from beyond the grave, if you will, from the late Finnish composer Aino Juhani Ratovaara. After performing Ratovaara's violin concerto in 2014, violinist Hilary Hahn was so moved by the piece that she immediately wanted to commission another concerto from him. But by then, Ratovaara was so sick that Hahn quietly let the idea go. And sadly, a few years later, he passed away. Incredibly, after his death, his widow revealed that he had left two manuscripts for two serenades that he had written, and both were clearly dedicated to Hahn. She accepted this final gift from Ratovaara with an enormous sense of responsibility. She said, "We were finishing the things that he had started to say. It was the end of something, but it also felt like a beginning." It's like Ratovaara said goodbye in the most poetic way possible, closing one chapter and then leaving something beautiful for the future. Here is the first serenade for violin and orchestra called Serenade for My Love.

most exuberant piano trio from Fanny Mendelssohn, performed by the Kaleidoscope Chamber Collective. I'm Philip Chu in for Julian Izralla. We're going to take a short news break, but please stay with me. In our final hour together, we'll listen to a stunning symphony from Jean Sibelius. See you soon.

0: From CBC News, The World This Hour, I'm Mike Miles. Residents in north-central Alberta are fleeing an out-of-control wildfire. The blaze in Woodlands County, about 2 hours northwest of Edmonton, began Monday and spread quickly. Officials say it is the 17th wildfire to break out in the same area since January. As Katie Teeling reports, residents are anxiously waiting for updates.
1: Fire doesn't stop at community borders, so it doesn't take long for things to get out of hand.
2: Cage Trigg has lived in Woodlands County his whole life. When an evacuation order was issued, Trigg only had time to grab his dog and a few important documents. Now, he's anxiously waiting to see if the wildfire will impact his home.
1: To think that you might lose it all, well, you can just pray, right?
2: Evacuees are being sent to nearby Whitecourt, just 3.5 kilometers northwest of the fire. As of late Monday evening, nearly 100 residents had registered at the town's reception center. Dave Cush is the reeve of Woodlands County. He expects that number to increase in the coming days.
3: There are a lot of trees in that area. Nothing's greened up. You still have a lot of the underbrush and the deadfall around the area. It just went up like a tinderbox.
2: Cush adds that the wildfire exploded in size from 1 hectare to at least 55 hectares, driven by high winds and dry weather. And it's still growing. The extent of the damage from the wildfire is unclear. Alberta Wildfire says night vision-equipped helicopters were deployed, and an update is expected later this morning. Katie Teeling, CBC News, Edmonton.
0: The head of the World Health Organization says there is no sign of a broader hantavirus outbreak. There are now 9 confirmed and 2 suspected cases, all in passengers or crew who were on the Dutch cruise ship. But Tedros Adhanom Ghebreyesus says there'll likely be more.
4: Because of the interaction while they were still in the ship, especially before they started taking some infectious prevention measures, because of the interaction, we would expect more cases.
0: Health officials in British Columbia say none of the Canadians who were on that ship had any known contact with an infectious person. Those 4 are now in isolation. Britain's Prime Minister is telling his cabinet he will get on with governing. Calls are growing within Keir Starmer's Labour Party for him to resign. Last week, the party was pummeled in local elections across the UK. Close to 20% of his caucus colleagues are urging him to quit. However, other members are backing him. Darren Jones is a senior cabinet minister.
5: The Prime Minister is Keir Starmer. That's what people elected at the last general election. And look, we can play fantasy politics as much as you like, but I just think it's right to recognise that what the public care about is the future of our country, and that is what the government is getting on with delivering.
0: So far today, at least 3 junior ministers have resigned in protest. Israeli lawmakers have approved a bill allowing a special tribunal to try and also sentence Palestinians accused of taking part in the October 7th attacks. That tribunal will be able to issue death sentences. Cameron McIntosh has more from Jerusalem.
6: Lawmaker Simcha Rothen sponsored the bill.
7: This law will bring justice. This law will create the framework to punish those who did this.
6: 1,200 people died on October 7th, 2023. Hundreds more were kidnapped. The tribunals will be live streamed. Human rights groups are concerned they'll become show trials, including evidence obtained under torture. They'll also only apply to Palestinians. Muna Haddad is with the human rights group Adala.
8: It's problematic because it contravenes the basic ideas of criminal law.
6: But in a rare show of unity in Israeli politics, the tribunals are being supported across party lines. Shelley Talmurin is an opposition lawmaker.
9: I think the people of Israel are in complete agreement that this is what should happen.
6: Meanwhile, a separate law will also allow the death penalty against Palestinians convicted of future murders of Israelis. Cameron McIntosh, CBC News, Jerusalem.
0: U.S. President

0: Donald Trump heads to China today to meet with Chinese President Xi Jinping. Some big American corporate leaders will be there, including Elon Musk, the head of Tesla and SpaceX, and Tim Cook from Apple. That is The World This Hour. For CBC News, I'm Mike Miles.
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4: Welcome back. I'm Philip Chu in for Julie Nizrala. Thank you for spending your morning with me. When we think of ballets like The Nutcracker or Romeo and Juliet, it's hard to imagine any of the story, dancing, or those visuals without the music. But that wasn't always the case. For almost 350 years of stage dancing, music was little more than wallpaper, a very pleasant addition. Then along came composer Léo Delibes, whose music for his ballet Sylvia marked a turning point, where music became just as crucial as the dancing and stage design, the way we know it today. Even Tchaikovsky, the absolute genius of ballet music, recognized Delibes as the one who paved the way for this change. We'll listen to some of that history-changing music. Here's the March and Cortège from the ballet Sylvia.

From the ballet Sylvia, that was Marche et Cortège from Léo Delibes, performed by the San Francisco Ballet Orchestra, led by Martin West. I'm Philip Chu in for Julian Izralla. Thank you for being here. You know, sometimes a change of scenery is all it takes to get over a creative hump. Jean Sibelius was pretty tired and burnt out after composing his previous work, Finlandia. It received nonstop praise, and he felt pretty overwhelmed by the pressure of following up with something even greater. Thankfully, a friend recognized his need for a change of scenery and said, "You will spend the late autumn and winter in Italy, a country where everything is beautiful, even the ugly." It was just what he needed. The time away allowed him to recharge and sparked the ideas that would blossom into

our next work, with its bold brass fanfares and an incredibly triumphant finale. Sibelius's Second Symphony was not only a major success, it captured the hopes of the Finnish people. It was written during the time of Finland's own fight for independence, and listeners felt that the music mirrored their struggles and, hopefully, their triumph. Here is the Lahti Symphony Orchestra, led by Osmo Vanska, performing Jean Sibelius's Symphony No. 2 in D major.

so much for spending this morning with me. I'm Philip Chu in for Julie Nesralla. Your news is next, and then after that, about time. More beautiful stories and songs. Thank you so much. Have a great day.

0: From CBC News, The World This Hour, I'm Mike Miles. U.S. President Donald Trump heads to China today to talk trade with Chinese counterpart Xi Jinping. But as Nick Harper explains, another ongoing battle is expected to play a role.
1: President Trump was hoping to go into this really from a position of strength, hoping to have the Iran war wrapped up and hoping to play hardball with Xi on trade. And that's just not the case. Iran could completely overshadow this visit. The US wants China to use its influence to convince Iran to make a deal. Now, that is in theory in China's interest. It buys a lot of oil from Iran. And with the US naval blockades on Iranian ports, it's difficult to get that oil. But going on bended knee to Beijing, asking for diplomatic help from Xi Jinping, that's not the position that Donald Trump wanted to be in. And we've already seen plenty of flattering remarks from the US president. He said on Monday that he respects President Xi a lot and saying that he has a great relationship with him. Nick Harper for CBC News, Washington.
0: British Prime Minister Keir Starmer insists he's not going to step down. He told a cabinet meeting he wants to get on with governing. But more than 80 Labour MPs say they want him to go. And so far today, at least four junior ministers have quit. The Labour Party lost heavily in last week's local elections, most of those votes going to the populist and Trump-aligned Reform UK. A new report from Quebec says boys are falling behind their female peers at school. Experts say everyone should be concerned with the stakes, possibly even higher than before. Deanna Sumanak-Johnson reports.
2: The report, authored by a Quebec provincial politician, zeroes in on how Quebec's regular public schools have greater academic and disciplinary disparities between boys and girls. The annual dropout rate for boys is 27.1% compared to 19.9% for girls. Catherine Heck, professor of economics, says that gap is happening across Canada and affects young people's long-term prospects.
3: If boys were graduating as much as girls from university, we would have over 65,000 more boys obtaining a university-level diploma.
2: She and other experts say the reasons behind this are many, including the learning skills and behaviors students get evaluated on in early schooling that tend not to favor boys. One proposed solution to this problem, increasing physical activity at schools, which would not only help boys self-regulate better, but would be beneficial to students of all genders. Deanna Sumanak-Johnson, CBC News, Toronto.
0: A Toronto landmark that had its eyes on the skies for nearly 30 years is coming down, making way for a new University of Toronto educational hub. As Dale Minuchduk tells us, many are fondly remembering the McLaughlin Planetarium.
4: Demolition crews have punched a rather large black hole into the roof of McLaughlin Planetarium, the beginning of the end of a nearly six-decade-old building, forcing those who used to go there to travel back in time.
5: Well, I was a child and, you know, I came for a night sky light show and it made me feel like, you know, I was connecting with the universe.
6: It's a big shame. I remember 30 to 40 years ago, I used to come here to bring my son here to keep him interested in science.
4: The planetarium opened in 1968 and closed down in 1995. Richard McDonald used to work at the planetarium. He says a city like Toronto should have one and sees the recent Artemis mission as a missed opportunity.
7: The Raptors have Jurassic Park. We should have someplace similar like a planetarium where we can go to experience these things together.
4: The planetarium site will primarily house U of T's School of Cities for Urban Research. Dale Minuchduk, CBC News, Toronto.
0: Ontario Provincial Police have charged seven people in a suspected fraud involving driver examinations in the Greater Toronto Area. OPP alleged bribes were offered in exchange for favorable consideration of specific applicants during testing. They face a total of 25 charges, ranging from conspiracy to commit an indictable offense to breach of trust and money laundering. That is The World This Hour. For CBC News, I'm Mike Miles.

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Welcome to the program. Welcome to the afternoon. You're listening to a radio show called About Time, and it comes to you via the CBC Music Network. My name is Tom Allen. Delighted to be here with you once again for 3 hours of music and stories, as is the case every weekday afternoon. This being a Tuesday, later on we bring you Question Period, addressing the issue of artists making more than one thing that sound very similar. It's been said in many different ways that a composer, like any other artist, spends their life, their work life, working out the same idea over and over again. Well, we have some very beautiful and intriguing examples of that, plus a whole lot of other stuff between now and then. Start with this from Miklos Rocha, the brilliant classical composer who ended up being also a very brilliant and successful Hollywood composer. This is from his Hungarian Serenade.

heroic, thrilling stuff from Miklos Rozsa, the Hungarian-born composer who ended up living in Hollywood. However, there's an early version of that piece you've just heard, which he wrote when he was still living at home in Budapest, 1932. Richard Strauss, the visiting conductor and composer, heard the performance of that piece in its very first iteration and loved it so much he stood up and cheered and basically bullied all the people in the audience around him to stand up and cheer as well. Despite that endorsement, Miklos Rozsa wasn't so sure about the piece and let it sit for 20 years until he revised it. And then he won an Oscar for Ben-Hur and revised it again. And that's the one that you heard just now. You're listening to About Time on CBC Music. Now, you might think, listening to this music by Robert Schumann, that he was inspired by Johannes Brahms because it has the same rhythmic kind of playful energy as Brahms's music from this time has as well, but it's the other way around. Robert Schumann wrote this in 1851, 2 years before he met Johannes Brahms, and it's clear from this that Brahms was so influenced by the older Schumann and his command of harmony and rhythm in particular that he was able to capture the same spirit in his own music around the same time. So this is Andrew Wan with Charles Richard Damelin, music that Robert Schumann wrote in 1851 for the great violinist Joseph Joachim, who, not coincidentally, was the one who introduced Brahms to Schumann not too long after this. The second violin sonata, the second movement.

thrilling music from Robert Schumann from 1851, the second violin sonata, second movement. That was Andrew Wan, violinist, with Charles-Richard Hamelin playing the piano. This comes from an inspirational set of pieces by Mélanie Bonny, the French composer who chose an androgynous version of her first name so that publishers and musical consumers wouldn't know her gender. And that was a big deal at the time. In Paris, turn of the 20th century, it was very difficult for her to be taken seriously as a composer, having a female name. So she chose Mel. But the subject matter of her music was decidedly pointed toward a celebration of courageous women. This set of pieces, Trois Femmes de Légende, Three Legendary Women. And of those three, we'll listen to this, The Song of Cleopatra.

there from Melanie Bonny. That is the first of three pieces that she called Trois Femmes de Légende, three legendary women. That one devoted to Cleopatra. We heard the Bucharest Symphony with Benoît Fromanger directing. Here's the English pianist Aissata Kané Mason, one of the elder in the astonishingly talented English musical family. She is playing here music by Samuel Coleridge Taylor. This is one of the 24 Negro melodies, Deep River.

the English pianist Aisata Kane Mason, playing music by Samuel Coleridge Taylor, of the 24 Negro Melodies, that is Deep River, named for the spiritual, not for the town in Ontario. You're listening to About Time on CBC Music. All right, this is a string quartet, the first string quartet written by the Czech composer Leos Janáček. It is called the Kreutzer Sonata. You might ask, why is it called the Kreutzer Sonata? Well, because he was inspired by the novella by Leo Tolstoy, a very dark and torrid story of jealousy and murder. Well, why did Tolstoy call his novella the Kreutzer Sonata? Well, because the piece by Beethoven that's known as the Kreutzer Sonata is a plot point in the story. Well, why did Beethoven call it the Kreutzer Sonata? Because he dedicated it to Rudolf Kreutzer. Well, why did he do that? Because he'd had a fight with the guy that he really wrote it for, who was George Bridgetower, and they didn't get along anymore, and so he dedicated it to Rudolf Kreutzer, who never played it. There, got that?

And beautiful music by Eric Whitaker, the American composer. Poetry there, Octavio Paz. And that is the Alora Singers with A Boy and a Girl. Prior to that, Leos Janacek from his first string quartet played by the Cecilia Quartet. For the remainder of this first hour of About Time here on CBC Music for today, we'll be in the company of the English composer Ernest John Moran, who was at the absolute peak of both his compositional powers and the sunniest, most satisfying time of his life when he wrote this Rhapsody in F sharp for piano and orchestra. It was written for one of the great pianists of the time, Harriet Cohen. It was dedicated to Adrian Bolt, who had great success with Moran's symphony in the years prior to this, the early 1940s. Strangely, Moran himself wasn't so sure about this. When he initially finished the piece, in a letter to his wife, he said that it was full of tripe. It contains more than its fair share of tripe. But then some months later, he looked at it again and came back with something closer to, it's actually pretty good. And if that's the way you can feel about your creative work, well, that's about as good as it gets. Here's Ernest John Moran, played by the Ulster Orchestra, Vernon Handley directing, and the pianist here is the aptly named Margaret Fingerhut. Rhapsody in F sharp by Ernest John Moran.

Thrilling, adventurous music from Ernest John Moran, written to invigorate the wartime audiences in London in 1941. That was the Rhapsody in F-sharp for piano and orchestra. The pianist on that performance, Margaret Fingerhut, with the Ulster Orchestra.

0: From CBC News, The World This Hour, I'm Gina Louise Phillips. Canada is now just 1 month away from hosting its first ever FIFA World Cup soccer match. The Canadian team will face Bosnia in Toronto on June 12th. As Thomas Diagla reports, the city is making last-minute fixes following a practice run that didn't go very smoothly.
1: We look forward to welcoming the world.
2: The city of Toronto says it's been hearing complaints about long lineups for washrooms and concessions, or even just to get in or out of the stadium that will soon see six World Cup games.
3: Lionel Messi scores in Toronto!
2: Last weekend came a test run as the venue, best known as BMO Field, hosted a big-ticket Major League Soccer match featuring Argentine legend Lionel Messi. 45,000 fans packed the stadium, filling for the first time newly installed extensions built for the World Cup. And City Hall's FIFA point person Sharon Ballenbach acknowledges the event highlighted concerns that need to be addressed.
1: We do have some plans to improve signage and to improve some of that flow.
2: Ballenbach says the city is still working to make up for a $5 million funding gap with a month to go before the tournament kicks off. Thomas Dagg, CBC News, Toronto.
0: Elections Alberta says the head of a pro-separatist group is refusing to cooperate with its investigation into a privacy breach. Last month, the sensitive information of 3 million Albertans was posted publicly online by the Centurion Project. The voter list was legally obtained by the Republican Party of Alberta, but later published by the separatist group. Today, Chief Electoral Officer Gordon McClure says the group's leader, David Parker, is not cooperating. He says Parker has refused to sign a declaration confirming he will comply with the cease and desist order. Ontario Premier Doug Ford is pushing for Toronto to become home to the new Global Defence Bank. The federal government had announced Canada will host the Defence, Security and Resilience Bank, or DSRB. The multilateral institution is designed to provide low-cost financing for defence and security projects to NATO members and allied nations.
4: There's only one city in Canada that can truly provide everything the bank needs, and that city is Toronto.
0: Toronto is just one of Canada's cities vying to host the bank. Ottawa, Montreal, and Vancouver are also in the running. U.S. inflation has surged to 3.8% last month, the highest it's been in years. The increase is driven by a sharp rise in gasoline prices due to the war in Iran. Peter Armstrong has more on this.
5: Everyone knew inflation was going to come in hot. The war in Iran has been pushing oil prices higher since the end of February, and that in turn has pushed up the price of fuel, gasoline for consumers, diesel for businesses, jet fuel for airlines. The hope was that today's inflation numbers would show the price increases remained largely contained to the energy sector. But those hopes were dashed. Core measures that strip out volatile components like food and gas rose sharply as well. That means what started as an energy crisis may be spilling over into a broader inflationary surge. And there's more bad news. Today's numbers look back at price increases in April. We're now deep into May, and there's no sign those prices are coming down. One forecast shows CPI will surge all the way to 4.4% next month. Peter Armstrong, CBC News, Toronto.
0: U.S. law enforcement officials insist they're getting closer to solving the case of Nancy Guthrie. It's been 100 days since the disappearance of the 84-year-old mother of Today Show host Savannah Guthrie. Back in February, a security camera at Nancy's home in Arizona captured a masked man armed with a handgun. Pima County Sheriff Chris Nanos says the trail has not gone cold.
6: There's way too much work to be that is ongoing with some of the physical evidence we have. And we're not going to give up on it just because it's been 100 days.
0: The case has garnered widespread attention. That's The World This Hour. For CBC News, I'm Gina Louise Phillips.
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You're listening to About Time on CBC Music. I'm Tom Allen. Thanks for being here. Lots more to go in this hour of the program. As I mentioned just before news, music by Palestrina and also by the Canadian composer Jordan Powell, who wrote this for the Griffin Trio, the piano trio consisting of Jamie Parker, Roman Boris, and Annalie Patapitanikun. And when you have three soloists plus an entire symphony orchestra as accompaniment, it is a bit of choreography. It's kind of a balancing act. And so you can see how Jordan Powell might have taken inspiration for this from the pattern of flight of migratory birds. This is the third movement of the Concerto Grosso written for the Griffin Trio called Starling. And we have Arthur Post conducting the Thunder Bay Symphony with the Griffin Trio as soloists.

taking great inspiration from nature. That is the Concerto Grosso called Starling, written for piano, violin, and cello soloists, in this case, the Griffin Trio. And they are accompanied by the Thunder Bay Symphony Orchestra with Arthur Post directing. That was the third movement of Jordan Powell's piece called Starling, and it was called Electric and Wild. All right, then. Not electric nor wild, this next music. This is from Anton Reicha, the Czech composer who was very influential as a teacher and understood wind instruments. It's difficult to overstate the impact that the Czech Republic, and in particular Bohemia, had on the rest of Europe because of the way wind instruments were used in that culture, dating way back to the Moravian use of trombones in church services 400 or 500 years ago. And from there, the use of wind instruments just seemed to be a Czech thing. They were really good at it. And they, as a community and as music makers, found ways to make these instruments sound better and better. So when Anton Reicha came along, growing from that culture and moved to Germany, where he became a very influential teacher, he brought all that knowledge with him. And here's the evidence. This is his Wind Quintet, Opus 88, number 1, last movement.

very compact and strong core to the sound of the Bel Fiato Quintet. They're playing music by Anton Reicha, the Bohemian-born composer who went to, I said Germany, really it's Bavaria, and then later to Paris, where he was very influential there as well. You're listening to About Time on CBC Music. From the Halifax-based cellist and composer and rising young star, India Gailey. She's been nominated for multiple awards, both East Coast Music Awards and Junos. She's been celebrated on many different fronts for an approach to classical music that is open and adventurous and takes on a completely new perspective. Witness the following. This is her playing solo cello, her own composition. This is called Mountain Weeps.

Isn't that a glorious sound? The accordion duo, they call themselves the Mysterium Duo, based in Calgary. The two performers there, Penny Sanborn and Antonio Perruch, who's actually Sir Antonio. He was knighted by the Republic of Italy in recognition of his significant contributions to Italian music and culture. And what we just heard is Italian music. That is from Giovanni Pierluigi da Palestrina. You're listening to About Time on CBC Music. You can listen to the music of Mozart from almost any direction, and it will find you. So if you just choose to listen to this as a beautiful piece for two violins, viola, and cello, it is indeed that, beyond any question. But it's also heartbreaking, because it came at the very end of his life, 1791. He didn't know he was very close to the end of his life, but he was. And he was working on a set of pieces for the King of Prussia. He had a royal commission. This is Mozart, the composer, had been struggling for money and borrowing money and just scraping and working so hard and not getting anywhere. And then he was commissioned by the King of Prussia, a well-backed sponsor, if ever there was one. But he didn't manage to get all these pieces finished in time for the king and was never paid. He died before he was paid for this music. So you could look at it as a tragedy, as a loss, as another heartbreak, or you could look at it as

we, those who are left after Mozart's life and phenomenal creation was done, have benefited massively from what he hoped he would receive. Here's the first movement from the string quartet number 21.

From Wolfgang Amadeus Mozart, written in the very last year of his life, the String Quartet No. 21, the first movement played there by the Doric Quartet. For the remainder of this hour of the program, we'll be in the Let's Get Serious Now company of the French composer Albert Roussel, who in 1930 was commissioned, which means he was paid to write a symphony by Serge Koussevitzky, who was conducting the Boston Symphony, celebrating that orchestra's 50th anniversary that year. But I say it's Get Serious music because almost everything that Roussel and his French counterparts in the previous decade had written was fun and spiky and infused with jazz. The 20s were roaring and French composers responded. And then the 30s arrived and the world changed and so did music. Here's the Symphony No. 3 by Albert Roussel.

That is the conductor Stéphane Deneuve with the Royal Scottish National Orchestra, music by the French composer Albert Roussel, written in 1930 on a commission from the Boston Symphony Orchestra and Serge Koussevitzky. That was the Third Symphony, Opus 42. You're listening to About Time on CBC Music. Lots more to go in our final hour after news at the top of the hour, half past in Newfoundland. We bring you our regular Tuesday feature, Question Period, looking at pieces by composers that sound kind of like each other.

0: From CBC News, The World This Hour, I'm Gina Louise Phillips. Elections Alberta says the leader of a group accused of improperly accessing sensitive voter data is stonewalling investigators. The probe looks into a massive data leak, revealing the phone numbers and addresses of some 3 million Albertans. Joshua McLean has more on this.
1: Everything that we've done is perfectly legal.
2: Centurion Project leader David Parker denies wrongdoing in a speech to supporters late last month. The separatist group is under investigation for accessing

0: Day Elections Alberta revealed that Parker has refused to confirm he will comply with a cease and desist order to stop using the list and is not cooperating with the investigation. Elections Alberta CEO Gordon McClure is calling for tighter legal measures.
1: There needs to be a stronger legislation to protect the list of electors. We don't think the list of electors should be shared until further new legislation is in place.
0: Under the current rules, anyone who accesses voter information improperly could face fines of up to $100,000, as much as a year in prison or both. The RCMP and Alberta's Privacy Commissioner are also investigating. Josh McLean, CBC News, Calgary.
2: Today is the deadline to turn in your completed census forms. About 75% of Canadian households are being asked to do the short form census. The remaining 25% are being asked to fill out the long form questionnaire. Completing the census is mandatory. If you're late, you will be prodded by mail, phone, or even get a personal visit from a census worker. If you continue to procrastinate, you can be fined up to $500. While competition is heating up between major Canadian cities vying to host a new multinational defense bank, the financial institution is meant to help allied countries better fund their security and military sectors. As Marina von Stackelberg reports, Vancouver, Toronto, Montreal, and Ottawa are all in the running.
3: Toronto is Canada's clear choice to host the Defense, Security, and Resilience Bank.
4: Ontario Premier Doug Ford in a new video making the case for Canada's largest city to be the new Defence Bank headquarters. The bank will give out billions in low-cost funding to the defence industry and make it easier for allied countries to buy equipment together. Canada has been chosen to host it. Now the question is where? Ford has thrown his full support behind Canada's financial hub.
5: There's only one city in Canada that can truly provide everything the bank needs, and that city is Toronto.
4: But the mayor for the other Ontario city, Ottawa's Mark Sutcliffe, says the bank belongs in the capital.
6: We have a bilingual workforce, an international workforce. We are Canada's defense innovation hub, and we straddle the border between the two largest provinces in the country.
4: The prime minister will ultimately decide where the bank will go. Marina von Stackelberg, CBC News, Ottawa.
2: Britain's prime minister is telling his cabinet he will get on with governing. More than 80 of his MPs are calling on him to quit after his Labour Party was pummeled in local elections across the UK. However, 110 MPs signed a statement backing Starmer, saying there is no time for a leadership contest. Darren Jones is a senior cabinet minister.
7: The Prime Minister is Keir Starmer. That's what people elected at the last general election. And look, we can play fantasy politics as much as you like, but I just think it's right to recognise that what the public care about is the future of our country, and that is what the government is getting on with delivering.
2: So far, no Labour politician has put their name forward to challenge Starmer. The company behind the learning platform Canvas says it has reached a deal with the hackers who breached its software. The cyber criminals stole student data from thousands of schools worldwide. The company, Infrastructure, says it has received digital confirmation that the data was destroyed, but it admits it cannot be certain the erasure was complete, and there is no word whether it paid ransom to the hackers. And that is the World This Hour. For CBC News, I'm Gina Louise Phillips.
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same composer that sound kind of like each other. Is it possible a composer could be copying their own success? We'll investigate that idea later this hour. And we'll start with this from Josef Suk, the Serenade for Strings, the fourth movement, the Prague Philharmonia Strings, here with Jakub Hrusa directing. You could think that this opening figure in the violins was inspired by a hen house, which it might have been, or the sound of people laughing. Strangely, both are pretty accurate.

You're listening to About Time on CBC Music. Thanks for joining us. Plenty more in this final hour of our program for today. We have Question Period, our regular Tuesday feature, looking at pieces of music by this

from Josef Suk, the Serenade for Strings, last movement. That was played by the Prague Philharmonia with Jakub Hrusa directing. Some subtly shifting rhythmic play here from Niko Muhly, the New York-based composer. He wrote this piece in 2012 as tribute to Philip Glass on the occasion of that composer's 75th birthday. It has the feeling of a kaleidoscope, of a slowly shifting picture that is engaging and rhythmic throughout. And because there's more than one thing going on most of the time, Niko Muhly titled this piece Double Speak.

It's the ensemble Paramirabeau playing music by Nico Muhly, written in 2012. And that is it's Doublespeak. Now, I said the piece is called Doublespeak. I said before we heard that, that he titled that because there are more than one thing going on at the same time. His own website, however, defines Doublespeak as deliberately euphemistic, ambiguous, or obscure language. Deliberately euphemistic. I think that's a little euphemistic. We're getting an awful lot of doublespeak from various administrations around the world today. And I don't want to be euphemistic about it. Right. This is Antonio Vivaldi right now. The concerto for four violins in E minor, all four soloists, and the band consisting of members of Les Violons du Roi, led by Mathieu Lussier.

stern stuff from Antonio Vivaldi, who could be very positive and bright and effusive and ebullient and all those words. But when it got down to minor stuff, he was committed to the

0: band, as in that case, the concerto for four violins in E minor. Opus 3, number 4, Don't You Know, Mathieu Lussier directing Les Violons du Roi. You're listening to About Time on CBC Music, a radio program that, if you ask us a question, we'll try to answer it.
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0: Question period, our regular feature here on About Time, in which you ask a question and we answer it. It's really that simple. You can send us a question about anything at all to abouttime@cbc.ca. That's our email address, abouttime@cbc.ca. Please put question period on the subject line, as did Jane Turvey in Calgary recently. Jane wrote, "This afternoon, as I came into our home, I heard such beautiful choral music, easily recognizable as Fauré's Requiem, Gabriel Fauré's Requiem. But it wasn't. It was Fauré, but a piece he had written 20 years earlier, the Cantique de Jean Racine. I know composers reuse and recycle their own material. Are there other examples you could play that are quite easily mistaken or misheard?" Thank you, Jane Turvey in Calgary, Alberta. And yes, you're absolutely right. What you heard as Fauré's Requiem was, in fact, not. It was Fauré's, Gabriel Fauré, the French composer and organist, his first real success in 1865 at the beginning of his career. So powerful, so achingly beautiful that people remembered the beauty of this piece for the next 40 years, as did the composer. So here is, first of all, the piece that Jane Turvey wrote about, the Cantique de Jean Racine.

Gabriel Fauré's first real success as a composer, the Cantique de Jean Racine, sung there by the choir, the Orchestra of Paris, with Pavel Yerby directing. He wrote that, Fauré did, on poetry by Jean Racine in 1865. In 1887, he began, that's 22 years later, he began work on the piece that probably he's best known for, and that was his Requiem Mass. In that very beautiful Requiem, there is one movement that does sound a lot like what you've just heard. So what's going on? Was he out of ideas? Was he stealing his own ideas? Maybe. I mean, you have to remember, even 1890, at the very, very beginning of recorded sound, audiences wouldn't likely necessarily remember or recognize a moment in Fauré's 1890 or 1887 Requiem, something that had come 20 years before. And if they did, maybe it would be fine. Maybe it would be a way of reminding them of the beauty of what he did. It could be for convenience that Fauré essentially copied himself, or it could be he liked that bit. It worked well 22 years ago. Why not try it again?

Such completely soothing music. That's Gabriel Fauré. That's the last movement, the In Paradisum, from his Requiem Mass from 18. He began working on it in 1870. It was eventually completed in 1890. And we heard the Montreal Symphony there. That was the choir of the Montreal Symphony as well. And you're listening to About Time on CBC Music. So yes, Gabriel Fauré used a melody which was very much like one that had succeeded for him in the past. Could be for convenience. It could be simply he liked that melody. Or maybe a composer does that when there is something at the core of who they are as a creative artist. It's not unusual at all for a painter to rework the same idea. Think of Lauren Harris's paintings through his life becoming more and more similar and more focused on the same, what was initially a landscape and became an abstract idea. It's very normal for an artist to revisit the same idea again and again. And sometimes there's a narrative story as to why that may be. So here's an example of that. We'll begin with this from the 1865 Love Song Waltzes, the Liebeslieder Waltzes by Johannes Brahms, which were big sellers, very successful. There's a whole lot of melodies in this collection of waltzes that were sold to people to play piano four hands. It was social music. And you may recognize this one.

The waltz number 15 in A-flat from the 1865 set of waltzes by Johannes Brahms, played there by John O'Connor, which bears a striking resemblance to a piece that Brahms wrote also 3 years later, when it became more pointedly and more, I think, distinctly itself. That melody, Brahms didn't identify it as a lullaby, but when an old flame of his had married and he saw her and remembered how he used to feel when they were young and in love and saw that she was about to have her second child, he wrote this for her. And to me, this is the perhaps truest statement of that same melodic idea.

beautiful voice of Edith Wiens with Roger Vignola at the piano. What a wonderful musician she is. That is the 1868 lullaby, the Vegan Lied, by Johannes Brahms. Very much the same or very close to the same melody as a waltz that he'd written 3 years earlier. But here it is full of a kind of a sadness and comfort as well as loss in the way that Brahms could do better than anybody. And worth noting that another 12 years later, in his second symphony, that same tune turns up again.

It's the second theme of the first movement of the Second Symphony in D major by Johannes Brahms. And there seems to me to convey a sense of contentment. One more example here on About Time on CBC Music. And thank you very much, Jane Turvey, for the question to our regular Tuesday feature question period, abouttime@cbc.ca. Jane asked about composers reusing their own material. Here's a remarkable one, just a few months apart. This, written in a great hurry by Dmitri Shostakovich to honor the 37th anniversary of the Great Revolution, the festive overture,

thrilling music from Dmitri Shostakovich, composed in 1954, the Festive Overture, and composed in a tremendous hurry because somebody in the Soviet hierarchy forgot that they didn't have a new piece to honor the 37th anniversary of the Great Revolution, and asked Dmitri Shostakovich to come up with something and quick. And so he did. And it's a classic. It's delightful. And we heard the Edmonton Symphony playing that with Uri Meyer conducting. You're listening to About Time on CBC Music, our regular Tuesday feature question period. Thank you, Jane Turvey, for the question. I'm asking why or whether composers reuse their own material. Yes, sometimes, as we were saying earlier, it's because that material means something to them. Sometimes it's a true expression of themselves, and they can't help but restate it again and again. And other times, they're in a hurry, and they need something that's going to work now, as was true less than a year after the Festive Overture, when once again Shostakovich was under the pressure of deadline to produce film music for The Gadfly, and he wrote this.

There, see what I mean? That's Mary Sion Sons with the London Philharmonic. And from the suite taken from the film The Gadfly, which Shostakovich wrote in 1955, less than a year after he wrote the Festive Overture, which sounds very much the same. And, you know, let's not, I don't want to be impugning Shostakovich. He was a profoundly brilliant, creative, prolific composer who wrote with tremendous ease. And that, there are all kinds of stories in his life of him being able to create truly beautiful and lasting art in no time at all. So if he reused something, it's because he wanted to, and he'd earned that trust. Thank you, Jane Turvey, for the question to our email address. If you have a question you'd like to ask us, please go ahead. abouttime@cbc.ca. abouttime@cbc.ca. Please put question period on the subject line. That's our show for today. Do stay tuned. News is next, followed by Drive with Richard Fry. I'm Tom Allen. I'll be here tomorrow. I do hope I can see you then.

0: From CBC News, The World This Hour, I'm Gina Louise Phillips. Canada is now just 1 month away from hosting its first ever FIFA World Cup soccer match. The Canadian team will face Bosnia in Toronto on June 12th. As Thomas Diagla reports, the city is making last-minute fixes following a practice run that didn't go very smoothly.
1: We look forward to welcoming the world.
2: The city of Toronto says it's been hearing complaints about long lineups for washrooms and concessions, or even just to get in or out of the stadium that will soon see six World Cup games.
3: Lionel Messi scores in Toronto!

0: voted overwhelmingly in favor of a strike. The BC Nurses Union says members voted to approve a potential job action after 6 months of bargaining produced no result. Union President Adrienne Gear says nurses are struggling with burnout and workplace violence.
1: One nurse every 16 hours is assaulted on the job. Our injury rates have gone up 25% since 2019. Our psychological injury claims threefold.
0: The union says it wants to see systemic risks minimized to mitigate those pressures. Other demands include better benefits and pay. Elections Alberta says the head of a pro-separatist group is refusing to cooperate with its investigation into a privacy breach. Last month, the sensitive information of 3 million Albertans was posted publicly online by the Centurion Project. The voter list was legally obtained by the Republican Party of Alberta, but later published by the separatist group. Today, Chief Electoral Officer Gordon McClure says the group's leader, David Parker, is not cooperating. He says Parker has refused to sign a declaration confirming he will comply with the cease and desist order. U.S. President Donald Trump is on his way to China.
2: Yeah, I spoke with President Xi. We both look forward to the meeting. It's going to be great.
0: The leaders of the world's two largest economies are expected to discuss trade, even as talks are overshadowed by conflict in the Middle East. The trip, originally scheduled for March, was canceled after the U.S. and Israel launched a war against Iran. Beijing is a major buyer of Iranian oil. Trump is expected to ask Xi to convince Iran to strike a deal bringing the war to an end. Meantime, U.S. inflation surged to 3.8% last month, the highest it's been in years. The increase is driven by a sharp rise in gasoline prices due to the war. Peter Armstrong reports.
3: Everyone knew inflation was going to come in hot. The war in Iran has been pushing oil prices higher since the end of February, and that in turn has pushed up the price of fuel, gasoline for consumers, diesel for businesses, jet fuel for airlines. The hope was that today's inflation numbers would show the price increases remained largely contained to the energy sector. But those hopes were dashed. Core measures that strip out volatile components like food and gas rose sharply as well. That means what started as an energy crisis may be spilling over into a broader inflationary surge. And there's more bad news. Today's numbers look back at price increases in April. We're now deep into May, and there's no sign those prices are coming down. One forecast shows CPI will surge all the way to 4.4% next month. Peter Armstrong, CBC News, Toronto.
0: And that is The World This Hour. For CBC News, I'm Gina Louise Phillips.
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That's how you do it. That's the Strokes with Going Shopping. That's a new one. You're listening to CBC Music. How you doing? I'm Rich Turfry. I'm here till 6 o'clock. Let's hang out. I'll play some records for you, tell you some good stories. Coming up in just a few minutes, I'll tell you about the very interesting thing that Taylor Swift had to say about fellow singer-songwriter Somber. That's coming up in just a few minutes. Right now, music from Wolf Castle. Here's Water.

follow you. I'm a fan. That's King Princess with 1950. So Taylor Swift recently said that somber is good for female songwriters. What does she mean by that? Well, first of all, she is a huge fan. And one thing that she likes about his music in particular is how personal and confessional his lyrics are. She says that's a bit of a rare thing for a dude writing songs. In an interview with the New York Times, she went on to say this, and I'll paraphrase here. She said, male songwriters opening up is good for the cause of women who do the same thing, helps make confessional songwriting something that people won't interpret as messy, helps level the playing field. So what do you say we play one from one of Taylor Swift's favorite singer-songwriters right now? This is Somber with 12 to 12.

teaming up with Electric Fields. That's Snotty Nose Rez Kids with Red Future. Kaylee Watts from Bella Coola, British Columbia is up next. A few weeks back, we were lucky enough to have the chance to chat with Kaylee, and we asked her about her very favorite area in Bella Coola. And she said, I was very blessed to be raised there. Our family homestead is really close to the Bella Coola River. I go for walks every day. I do a lot of fishing on the river, and we're blessed to still have a lot of old growth. It's very rare, unfortunately. I grew up seeing the river as the backdrop and those big trees as the backdrop, and that scenery inspired the song I will play for you now. This one's about those trees in particular. It's called Talk to Giants.

That's Iron and Wine with In Your Ocean. So Kacey Musgraves recently pulled a bit of a stunt when she went undercover to buy a copy of her own album, and the results were spectacular. She dressed up in an armadillo costume and then went to her local Walmart. She asked a worker there if they had copies of the new Kacey Musgraves album, and the worker said, "I'm not familiar with that name." Comedy Gold from the new album, Middle of Nowhere, which is getting great reviews. This is Kacey Armadillo with Dry Spell.

That's Haim teaming up with Bon Iver, and they're sounding great together. You just heard Tie You Down. Nia Naderata is up next. Now, when she was younger, she had dreams of Broadway. She went to musical theater school, and she was well on her way down that path. But right around the time she graduated, she hit a bump in the road that sent her in a different

direction. She went through a really rough breakup, and she found herself seeking songs that spoke to her specific situation. So she would do these very specifically worded Google searches for songs, but never found what she was looking for. But she needed to hear these songs, and so she decided to write them herself. And it turned out that people loved what she was coming up with. Lots of people could relate. And that's how her career in music was born. This is Nia Naderata with a breakup song called Practice.

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Awesome. That's Akilah with Most Wanted. I read something interesting in a Sade review. It said something about the production of a lot of her music being understated so that her vocals become the centerpiece. Now, you often hear that about songs by singers with these incredible voices that can do all kinds of acrobatics, but that's not the kind of singer that Sade is. There's nothing really flashy about her singing, but I love that about her music, that it's her voice and thoughts in the spotlight. I think that may be the key to the whole thing, really. Here's a prime example of what I'm talking about. This is Sade with Cherish the Day.

0: say we need more Sade in general. That's cherish the day. Tell you what, we'll take a quick break for the news and then we'll get right back to it with Distant Cousins. What do you say? 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
1: From CBC News, The World This Hour, I'm Gina Louise Phillips. Elections Alberta says the leader of a group accused of improperly accessing sensitive voter data is stonewalling investigators. The probe looks into a massive data leak revealing the phone numbers and addresses of some 3 million Albertans. Joshua McLean has more on this.
2: Everything that we've done is perfectly legal.
3: Centurion Project leader David Parker denies wrongdoing in a speech to supporters late last month. The separatist group is under investigation for accessing the voter list and making some of that private information available online. It has since been taken down following a court injunction. On Tuesday, Elections Alberta revealed that Parker has refused to confirm he will comply with a cease and desist order to stop using the list and is not cooperating with the investigation. Elections Alberta CEO Gordon McClure is calling for tighter legal measures.
4: There needs to be a stronger legislation to protect the list of electors. We don't think the list of electors should be shared until further new legislation is in place.
3: Under the current rules, anyone who accesses voter information improperly could face fines of up to $100,000, as much as a year in prison or both. The RCMP and Alberta's Privacy Commissioner are also investigating. Josh McLean, CBC News, Calgary.
1: Today is the deadline to turn

0: Canadian cities vying to host a new multinational defense bank. The financial institution is meant to help allied countries better fund their security and military sectors. As Marina von Stackelberg reports, Vancouver, Toronto, Montreal, and Ottawa are all in the running.
1: Toronto is Canada's clear choice to host the Defense, Security, and Resilience Bank.
2: Ontario Premier Doug Ford in a video making the case for Canada's largest city to be the new Defense Bank headquarters. The bank will give out billions in low-cost funding to the defense industry and make it easier for allied countries to buy equipment together. Canada has been chosen to host it. Now the question is where? Ford has thrown his full support behind Canada's financial hub.
3: There's only one city in Canada that can truly provide everything the bank needs, and that city is Toronto.
2: But the mayor for the other Ontario city, Ottawa's Mark Sutcliffe, says the bank belongs in the capital.
4: We have a bilingual workforce, an international workforce. We are Canada's defense innovation hub, and we straddle the border between the two largest provinces in the country.
2: The prime minister will ultimately decide where the bank will go. Marina von Stackelberg, CBC News, Ottawa.
0: Vancouver-born NBA player Brandon Clark has died at the age of 29. Clark was drafted in 2019 and played his entire career with the Memphis Grizzlies. Clark only played in two games during the 2025-26 season due to an injury. Last month, he was arrested in Arkansas on charges including speeding and possession of a controlled substance. The Grizzlies did not provide his cause of death. U.S. law enforcement officials insist they're getting closer to solving the case of Nancy Guthrie. It's been 100 days since the disappearance of the 84-year-old mother of Today Show host Savannah Guthrie. Back in February, a security camera at Nancy's home in Arizona captured a masked man armed with a handgun. Pima County Sheriff Chris Nanos says the trail has not gone cold.
5: There's way too much work to be that is ongoing with some of the physical evidence we have. And we're not going to give up on it just because it's been 100 days.
0: The case has garnered widespread attention and online speculation about Guthrie's whereabouts. And that is The World This Hour. For CBC News, I'm Gina Louise Phillips.
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10: Okay, let's do this. We heard from CBC Music listener Ben, who first of all suggests we take a quick listen to this one from Alanis Morissette just to set the table. This one's called Tapes. Check it out real quick.

All right, so that's Alanis Morissette. Stay locked in on that whole vibe. I mentioned that we heard from Ben from Vancouver, by the way. And the note reads, my partner loves both Alanis Morissette and Placebo. When he was playing Alanis Morissette's tapes in the house recently, I thought the chorus sounded strangely familiar. Only when he played a Placebo record later did I recognize that the Alanis song sounded similar to Placebo's Pure Morning. Now, my partner doesn't really think so, but I swear there's something there. So, let's investigate and see if we agree with Ben. This one could be a distant cousin of that song by Alanis Morissette you just heard. It is Placebo with Pure Morning.

That's Winter Sleep with My Mind Always. You know, we spoke here recently about how Olivia Rodrigo and Robert Smith of The Cure are good friends. Well, it turns out that Robert Smith is not the only Rock and Roll Hall of Famer that Olivia pals around with. In an interview with Jimmy Fallon recently, she talked about her admiration for and friendship with Jack White. And she said this: "I love Jack. He's my hero. He's the coolest guy ever. Wonderful person. Always stands up for what's right. He sent me a text which said, 'Look up, keep your head up, you're going to find something.'" Now, she was referring to a text that she received from Jack White just before hosting Saturday Night Live recently. She was in her dressing room, and when she did look up, she saw a note from Jack which read, "Kill it, kid," and kill it she certainly did. I'm going to play one for you from Olivia Rodrigo right now, and this is arguably the biggest song in the world right now. Here's Drop Dead.

It's Jason Painter with Jenny Please. Up next, it's the Black Keys from Akron, Ohio. In 2024, they released an album called Ohio Players, and it got some great reviews. As a matter of fact, Rolling Stone called it one of the Black Keys' best albums in years, and they owed that partly to the collaborators who brought some new ideas to the table. And at that point, it was pretty rare for the Black Keys to collaborate with other artists for their own albums. Beck played a hand in the song I Will Play For You Now. He was a co-writer on this one, and you really hear it in the lyrics. Take a listen. It's the Black Keys with This Is Nowhere.

That's Jordan Klassen with Overstep. Allison Russell is up next. It looks like 2026, once again, is shaping up to be a big year for Allison, and this may be our first taste right here. A new song, and it's a collaboration featuring Joy Lotakun and Julie Williams. This one's called No Springtime.

That's Julian Taylor with Dedication, and that brings us to the latest from our Kells. And this one is all about the joys of riding a bike. And look, riding a bike is mostly super fun. Gives you this feeling of freedom, the wind in your hair. Riding a bike in the big city can be quite stressful, but this one focuses on the positive, teaming up with LA band Group Love. This one's called Ride.

Let's foster the people from L.A. with Sit Next to Me. Now, here's a wrinkle in the whole music and AI discussion that no one saw coming. Get a load of this. Cape Breton musician Ashley McIsaac is suing Google because you know how when you Google something these days, the first result is an AI overview? Well, the overview related to searches for Ashley incorrectly linked him to a sex offender of the same name, which resulted in a show he had booked getting canceled and therefore a loss of money. Ashley is suing for defamation to the tune of $1.5 million, and you would think Google doesn't really have a leg to stand on with this one. It'll be interesting to see how this plays out. Super bummer. Absolutely horrible. I'm going to play one for you from Ashley McIsaac right now. Here's the classic Sleepy Maggie.

teaming up with Charlotte Day Wilson. That's Bad, Bad, Not Good with I Can Only Whisper. And next, from Montreal, it's the Barr Brothers from their latest album, Let It Hiss. This one's called Run Right Into It.

0: Hadn't heard that one in a while. The Dandy Warhols, We Used to Be Friends. More jams coming up after the news on CBC Music.
1: From CBC News, The World This Hour, I'm Gina Louise Phillips. Nurses in BC have voted overwhelmingly in favor of a strike. The BC Nurses Union says the province must improve its offer to avoid a job action. Katie DeRosa has more.
2: This is an unprecedented day for nurses.
3: BC Nurses Union President Adrian Geer says 98% of the more than 50,000 nurses who voted are in favor of job action. It's the strongest strike mandate in the union's history and comes after 6 months of failed bargaining with the province.
2: This vote does not mean nurses are going on strike tomorrow.
3: What it does mean is that nurses are legally allowed to take job action as negotiations over benefits, pay, and staffing continue.
2: One nurse every 16 hours is assaulted on the job. Our injury rates have gone up 25% since 2019. Our psychological injury claims threefold.
3: BC Health Minister Josie Osborne says in a statement she hopes the two sides will resume negotiations and adds that in the event of job action, plans around essential services are in place to avoid any disruptions to people's care. Katie DeRosa, CBC News, Victoria.
1: Canada is now just 1 month away from hosting its first ever FIFA World Cup soccer match. The Canadian team will face Bosnia in Toronto on June 12th. As Thomas Diagla reports, the city is making last-minute fixes following a practice run that didn't go very smoothly.
4: We look forward to welcoming the world.
5: The city of Toronto says it's been hearing complaints about long lineups for washrooms and concessions, or even just to get in or out of the stadium that will soon see six World Cup games.
6: Lionel Messi scores!

0: about the local favorites that make Canada's food scene truly unique. I bit into a chili. Woo! 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
3: 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Yeah. That's what made it all happen.
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6: All right, roll up your pant legs. I have a classic for you from Blondie. Here's Heart of Glass.

That's Love with G.O.S. Coming up in just a few minutes, you're going to hear the story behind a Canadian song that is one of the most covered songs in music history. Any guesses? That's coming up in just a few minutes. But first, you know, I've talked about Maggie Rogers on this show a lot. She's a fixture here, one of our favorites. A few times I've gone over her biography in a nutshell and have mentioned the moment that made her famous, when Pharrell Williams heard one of her songs that she made when she was in high school and he flipped out. The moment was caught on video and that went viral. Note to self and all other music journalists out there, if you ever get the chance to interview Maggie Rogers, do not bring that up. She is sick of talking about it. It was over 10 years ago, and she rightly feels that she has accomplished enough on her own that we can stop giving Pharrell all that credit. I'll play one for you from this super talented Maggie Rogers right now. Here's The Kill.

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0: Gene McClellan was one of Canada's all-time greatest songwriters. His best-known songs were recorded by Elvis, Joan Baez, Bing Crosby, Donnie Hathaway, and countless other musicians from around the world.
2: Put your hand in the hand of a man who's still the water.
0: His hit song, Put Your Hand in the Hand Alone, was covered hundreds of times. While his professional life was filled with success, he endured great hardship in the 56 years of his personal life. Gene McClellan was born in Val-d'Or, Quebec, and grew up in Toronto. He suffered from polio and other serious medical conditions as a child. At the age of 10, he started playing guitar, and in his teens, he started writing his own songs. He was only 18 when he started his first band, The Consuls, with Robbie Robertson. They had several hits and landed big gigs, including opening for legendary rocker

0: McClellan's career derailed in 1963 when he was involved in a serious car accident in which his father died and he sustained several serious injuries. He traveled around North America for a time after that, picking up odd jobs along the way. He eventually settled in PEI in 1964 and began working as an attendant in a psychiatric hospital. He eventually started writing songs again, and in 1970, his career took off for a second time. Ann Murray's recording of his song Snowbird became a huge hit around the world.
1: Beneath its snowy mantle, cold and clean, the unborn grass lies waiting for its coat to turn to green.
0: In 1971, the band Ocean released a recording of his song Put Your Hand in the Hand, which reached number two on the charts in the U.S., blocked from the top spot only by Joy to the World by Three Dog Night. McClellan released a few albums in the 70s, but he seldom toured or appeared in public due to his extreme shyness and depression. Most of his live performances were in churches and penitentiaries. His depression worsened in later years, leading to hospitalization at Prince County Hospital in his hometown of Summerside, PEI. Shortly after his release, he took his own life.
1: The chimes of time ring out the news, another day.
0: From a life of the highest highs and the lowest lows, this is perhaps Gene McClellan's brightest shining moment, a number two hit on the Billboard Hot 100 in 1971. This is Put Your Hand in the Hand by Ocean on Rearview Mirror.

So there are about 2 billion versions of that song. That's Ocean with the OG. You just heard Put Your Hand in the Hand. Alicia Credi is a very talented singer and songwriter who has been doing it since she was a little kid. Even though she was very shy, she got some encouragement from a teacher, which gave her the initial fuel that got her to where she is today. She says that she still has the notebooks containing the first songs that she wrote when she was very young. She says the handwriting is a mess and a lot of the words are spelled wrong, but that the structure of the songs is actually quite good. Maybe she was born with it. This is Alicia Credi with No One's Business.

That's Steven Sanchez with Chuck the Money. Now let's talk about Joel Plaskett. He recently posted on his Substack with some very interesting information. He was talking about a brand new song called Fill in the Blanks. There's a 7-inch single that can be ordered through Joel's Substack. And he mentioned that there's going to be a bunch of gigs coming up this summer with The Emergency. So we'll be on the lookout for that. And we'll check out the brand new song right now. The Joel Plaskett Emergency. Here's Fill in the Blanks.

That's the Lumineers with Ophelia. Now, you may recall that a year ago or so, we shared a story here about Ariana Grande after she said that she was going to step back from music to focus on acting. This came on the heels of the huge success of the Wicked movie, and she said that she wanted to get into theater and that basically music wasn't doing it for her anymore. Well, so much for that. It was recently announced that a new album is dropping soon. It'll be album number 8. It's called Petal. It's coming out on July 31st. Presumably, she's been working on this thing for a while, so when she said she was taking a break from music, I guess she was just psyching us out, and I suppose that worked. When I saw the announcement, I was genuinely surprised. So that should be a big part of the soundtrack of the summer of 26 as we await in eager anticipation. Here is Ariana Grande with We Can't Be Friends.

0: David Bowie, Modern Love. That's one of my favorite Bowie songs right there. That brings us to the end of the line. Time to take the old off-ramp, and I'm going to leave you with a sweet one from the Paris Sisters, old-fashioned love song. Here's I Love How You Love Me.
1: I love

0: Dreamy. That's the Paris Sisters. I love how you love me. Frequencies with Errol Nazareth is coming up next. My name is Rich Turfry.
1: From CBC News, The World This Hour, I'm Gina Louise Phillips. Elections Alberta says the leader of a group accused of improperly accessing sensitive voter data is stonewalling investigators. The probe looks into a massive data leak, revealing the phone numbers and addresses of some 3 million Albertans. Joshua McLean has more on this.
2: Everything that we've done is perfectly legal.
3: Centurion Project leader David Parker denies wrongdoing in a speech to supporters late last month. The separatist group is under investigation for accessing the voter list and making some of that private information available online. It has since been taken down following a court injunction. On Tuesday, Elections Alberta revealed that Parker has refused to confirm he will comply with a cease and desist order to stop using the list and is not cooperating with the investigation. Elections Alberta CEO Gordon McClure is calling for tighter legal measures.
4: There needs to be a stronger legislation to protect the list of electors. We don't think the list of electors should be shared until further new legislation is in place.
3: Under the current rules, anyone who accesses voter information improperly could face fines of up to $100,000, as much as a year in prison or both. The RCMP and Alberta's Privacy Commissioner are also investigating. Josh McLean, CBC News, Calgary.
1: Today is the deadline to turn in your completed census forms. About 75% of Canadian households are being asked to do the short form census. The remaining 25% are being asked to fill out the long form questionnaire. Completing the census is mandatory, and if you're late, you will be prodded by mail, phone, or even get a personal visit from a census worker. If you continue to procrastinate, you can be fined up to $500. While competition is heating up between major Canadian cities vying to host a new multinational defense bank, the financial institution is meant to help allied countries better fund their security and military sectors. As Marina von Stackelberg reports, Vancouver, Toronto, Montreal, and Ottawa are all in the running.
5: Toronto is Canada's clear choice to host the Defense, Security, and Resilience Bank.
6: Ontario Premier Doug Ford in a video making the case for Canada's largest city to be the new Defence Bank headquarters. The bank will give out billions in low-cost funding to the defence industry and make it easier for allied countries to buy equipment together. Canada has been chosen to host it. Now the question is where? Ford has thrown his full support behind Canada's financial hub.
7: There's only one city in Canada that can truly provide everything the bank needs, and that city is Toronto.
6: But the mayor for the other Ontario city, Ottawa's Mark Sutcliffe, says the bank belongs in the capital.
8: We have a bilingual workforce, an international workforce. We are Canada's defense innovation hub, and we straddle the border between the two largest provinces in the country.
6: The prime minister will ultimately decide where the bank will go. Marina von Stackelberg, CBC News, Ottawa.
1: Vancouver-born NBA player Brandon Clark has died at the age of 29. Clark was drafted in 2019 and played his entire career with the Memphis Grizzlies. Clark only played in two games during the 2025 and 2026 season due to an injury. Last month, he was arrested in Arkansas on charges including speeding and possession of a controlled substance. The Grizzlies did not provide his cause of death. U.S. law enforcement officials insist they're getting closer to solving the case of Nancy

0: Guthrie. It's been 100 days since the disappearance of the 84-year-old mother of today's show host, Savannah Guthrie. Back in February, a security camera at Nancy's home in Arizona captured a masked man armed with a handgun. Pima County Sheriff Chris Nanos says the trail has not gone cold.
1: There's way too much work to be that is ongoing with some of the physical evidence we have. And we're not going to give up on it just because it's been 100 days.
0: The case has garnered widespread attention and online speculation around Guthrie's whereabouts. And that is The World This Hour. For CBC News, I'm Gina Louise Phillips. Thanks for listening.
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12: The most recorded voice in history has fallen silent. Asha Bhosle died last month at the age of 92. She was one of the most famous playback singers in Indian cinema, recording songs which actors would lip-sync on screen. Get this. Her career spanned almost 80 years, and during those years, she recorded more than 12,000 songs in several different languages. Asha Bhosle sang romantic ballads, folk songs, cabaret numbers, and dabbled in experimental pop. For people like me who grew up in India, and for South Asian communities everywhere, Asha Bhosle's voice was instantly familiar. The news of her death hit us hard. Today, we pay tribute to this giant of Indian music. Welcome to Frequency.

We have to start today's show with Dum Maro Dum, one of Asha Bhosle's most iconic hits. I spent my childhood in Mumbai and I recall hearing this song everywhere. My friends and I would mess around with the lyrics and swap them with naughty ones. I can't repeat them on air. The title of the song translates to puff, take a puff, and its chorus goes, take another hit, kill all pain with it, chant at dusk and dawn, Hare Krishna, Hare Rama. Now, this song's on the soundtrack for Hare Krishna, Hare Rama, a film which was inspired by a trip that the filmmaker took to a hippie commune in Kathmandu. Dave Anand says he saw groups of unwashed, underdressed young white people passing around joints and swaying to music. There's an image for you. Here's the song.

Memories, man. Memories. Dum Maro Dum, the iconic hit by Asha Bhosle. Her elder sister, Lata Mangeshkar, was also a singer and was fondly called India's Nightingale. Lata described Asha as playful, unorthodox, hopelessly romantic, with a youthful rebelliousness and never-say-die attitude. Man, did she ever nail the essence of her sister. More than 30 years after Dum Maro Dum came out, Asha Bhosle recorded it again with the Kronos Quartet on an album that paid tribute to R.D. Burman. Burman was one of the most influential music composers in Indian cinema. Bhosle was married to Burman, and the couple made some of the most timeless songs Hindi cinema has ever known. David Harrington of Kronos Quartet says, R.D. Burman's music transcends any categories of Bollywood or film music. To me, it stands on its own as some of the most inventive, far-reaching and fun music of the late 20th century. Wow. Here's a song from You've Stolen My Heart.

a track from You've Stolen My Heart, songs from R.D. Burman's Bollywood. It's a collaboration between Asha Bhosle and Kronos Quartet. Aside from Kronos, Asha worked with Boy George and Damon Albarn, and she was sampled by hip-hop artists Rakim, Method Man and Busta Rhymes. Alright, here's another cross-cultural collaboration that works beautifully. This one is a duet that Asha recorded with Michael Stipe of R.E.M. It's on an album by One Giant Leap. The duo traveled around the world with a laptop and a digital video camera and recorded songs and interviews with some of the world's most influential artists. One Giant Leap said, "We want to show, through the diverse fragments of music, spoken word and imagery, that despite our surface level differences, the things that divide us are far outnumbered by the humanity that unites us." Here now is Asha Bhosle and Michael Stipe.

0: Spacey's track by Asha Bhosle and Michael's Type of REM. You heard The Way You Dream. Asha's last interview was with a newspaper in Goa. In it, she said, "My personal belief and mantra for longevity in any field is practice makes perfect." Asha said, "I'm 92 years old, but I regularly do my vocal training, and this is what keeps me going." You're listening to our tribute to the late, legendary Indian singer Asha Bhosle on Frequencies. You can listen to our show anytime on the CBC Listen app. Kiran Ahluwalia is a South Asian Canadian singer whose music carries the same kind of emotional depth and lyrical storytelling that you hear in Asha Bhosle's work. Here's Kiran.
1: Asha Bhosle was the defining, the one and only pop voice of my childhood in India in the 1970s. And she was so dominant that her voice was a benchmark of what is considered to be a good voice. So she sang in a high pitch, in a high register. And someone like me, I was a child learning music, and I sing in a lower register. And at that time, I was not considered to be the perfect voice for Bollywood. Things have changed, but she was such a dominant person in Bollywood that you had to sing in her register in order to be considered a good Bollywood singer.
0: Thanks for sharing that with us, Kiran. Asha Bhosle definitely set a benchmark for Bollywood playback singing, didn't she? Here's a song by Kiran Ahluwalia.

0: taking the desert blues vibe of that track, Jaane Jahan by Kiran Ahluwalia. Subhashankaran studied Indian classical music from a young age, and she's used that training to move freely across genres like jazz and folk. More than 20 years back, she co-founded Auto Rickshaw. Their music is a mix of classical Indian music, jazz, folk, and funk. Here's Shankaran raving about Asha Bhosle.
1: Asha Bhosle's voice is the definition of legendary. As a singer myself, I've always been obsessed with her versatility. You know, that signature mix of husky and playful, deep and emotional, and soaringly high all at the same time. She'd often voice the bad girls in Indian cinema, and I always thought that she was probably a rebel at heart, which only added to the appeal for me. When I started my band Auto Rickshaw with Ed Hanley in the early 2000s, we were totally hooked on 70s Bollywood. This was the golden phase of Bollywood at the pinnacle of Asha Bhosle and R.D. Burman's musical partnership. They blended sensuous vocals with catchy compositions and added cool Western elements. It was such an inspiration for me at that time and for injecting some creativity into our band and the sounds and traditions we were fusing together. So, imagine the 70s Bollywood vibe, equal parts Henry Mancini, surf rock and guitar, and mariachi band. Then throw in Asha's cabaret-style vocal gymnastics, and you get pure and simple magic.
0: Here's Auto Rickshaw with their cover of Asha Bhosle's Aaj Ki Raat.

Russia boasts its arch key rat covered by auto rickshaw. And now, another cover of an Asha track. This one is by Jonita Gandhi. She's a really well-known Bollywood playback singer who grew up in Brampton. Check out these lovely lines in the song. On glowing silver-like sands in a place filled with love, we meet under the soft light of the moon. A gentle breeze carries sweet fragrances, and slowly, feelings begin to awaken in the heart. JJ, I need a...

one, baby, what the... To hear the very last song that Asha Bhosle recorded before she died last month. Vandana Vishwas was one of many singers who posted tributes to Asha Bhosle the day she died. Vishwas called Bhosle one of the most versatile singers in history. She said, not just an artist, she's been an essential part of our lives. Asha Ji has and will continue to rule our hearts through her voice and the songs that she's sung. Here's Vandana Vishwas with her song, Man.

0: What a beautiful voice. That was Vandana Vishwas with a song inspired by a poem written by Kabir Das. He was a 15th century Indian poet who rejected the idea that God belongs to any one religion. Das believed that arguing over religion is pointless if you don't actually seek truth. Sheila Chandra is one of my favorite singers of all time. She has this exquisite voice, and what I really love is how she blends Indian, Irish, and Scottish vocal traditions, sometimes all in the same song. Like Asha Bhosle, she didn't stay in one musical lane. I asked her what Asha means to her.
1: The passing of Asha Bhosle is a huge loss. She was the voice of my youth and my mother's youth, just an eternal sound that you thought would always be there. And so young, so girlish, so playful in her delivery too. I can't remember the first time I heard Asha Bhosle. Her voice was so ubiquitous, so much so that, in fact, when the founder of Monsoon in 1982, Steve Coe, who was the songwriter and producer for the band, wanted to go to India to visit all the film music studios in Mumbai, and was very fortunate to be introduced to Asha Bhosle. And of course, this figure whose voice he'd heard was so impressed by, he found it up with huge enthusiasm and took her hand to shake it, which of course was completely everyone was shocked, but she was very gracious about it, of course. Wonderful lady. I particularly enjoy the collaboration work she did. I mean, right back in 1957, she was singing things like Ina Munadika from the film Asha, proving that she was ready to cross

Man, did you know that Asha Bhosle could swing like that too? You heard Ina Mina Dika by The Legend. She sure covered a wide range of genres, didn't she? While recording over 12,000 songs in her 80-year career. Amazing. The last song that Asha Bhosle recorded was with Gorillaz. Speaking about the song, The Shadowy Light, Asha said, "The boatman is my music, my guide across this river of life. And when I get to the other side, my journey shall be complete." She said, "I shall attain moksha, which means ultimate freedom, wherein I shall become one of the thousands of sounds floating all around us. If you put some of them together, they form a beautiful tune." Asha said, "This freedom to become one with nature is what awaits me on the other side of the river." Here's The Shadowy Light.

The Shadowy Light by Gorillaz features Asha Bhosle. When she died, Damon Albarn of Gorillaz posted this on Instagram. Asha Bhosle was someone I had admired from afar for many years. Her voice was my gateway to the marvelous world of Bollywood. I met her twice in Mumbai and was entranced by her grace and poise. Many of you may have first heard Asha Bhosle's name via a song by an indie band from England. The song is Brimful of Asha and it's by Corner Shop. The song is a love letter to Asha and a few other playback singers, and it became an unexpected crossover hit. The song also helped her out of a tight spot when she was trying to enter the UK in 2011. The story goes that when an immigration officer quizzed her on her profession as a singer, she told the officer that the Corner Shop song was written in her honor. I'm sure she didn't have any trouble after that. When Asha died, Corner Shop's Tejinder Singh said, "Few have reached the ability to be loved in so many languages and dialects, and even fewer have reached so many with the astonishment of heart that her songs gave us." Here's Brimful of Asha.

right, raise your hand if you were singing along to the chorus. Brimful of Asha, a classic by the British indie rock band Corner Shop, brings us to the end of our tribute to the great Asha Bhosle. Thank you so much for tuning in, and thanks to my tech director JJ Laborde and producer Ruben Mann. You can find our playlist on CBC Music. 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Stay

the late, great D'Angelo. Music off his debut album, Brown Sugar. And what a debut it was. It was a hard road to get that album done, but he did get there after Angie Stone was brought in to help keep him focused and on task. But as soon as it did come out, it almost instantly solidified D'Angelo as a once-in-a-generation musician. That was his version of a song originally released by Smokey Robinson back in 1979. You heard Cruisin', and that's how I'm going to kick off your show. Welcome to it. My name is Angeline Tetteweo. This next selection was crafted as an ode to D'Angelo, playing off his signature style and the title of his debut album. This is from a Toronto-based Juno-winning artist named The Honest Guy, and he earned that name because of the fact he wears his heart on his sleeve. He isn't scared to say the sweet things that need to be said. His ego won't get in the way of expressing his feelings, and it comes off so smooth, it's like liquid. Here's Sugar Water.

0: poetry. And the Word of God knew, and I was telling the couple when I married last night, married them, and I told them, I said, you know, the Word of God said, she that findeth a wife findeth a good thing and favor of the Lord. You want to make sure it's your favor. That's what I'm talking about. When God ordered your steps, you can't help but obey.
1: That song has some pretty good advice built into it as we get an intimate glimpse into a deep conversation between two people who may be contemplating taking their relationship to another level. Well, at least one of them wants to anyway. According to research, conversations like that are best had when people are calm and rested and clear. So first thing in the morning or early afternoon is best. You heard Sweta and Madison McFerrin with Hello Morning. This is a Block on CBC Music. So a lot of people heard this song for the first time and their mind immediately went into the gutter. It's from Tweet, a veteran of R&B and soul music. She released her debut album back in the spring of 2002. It was called Southern Hummingbird, and this next track was its standout single. But like I said, some people took it to mean something she never intended. She was actually inspired after watching a daytime television talk show. And one of these TV doctors was saying that you should be able to look in the mirror and love everything about yourself without wanting to change anything, which is something we all probably struggle with. I say we because I include me. So while some people thought this song was about pleasuring yourself, which Tweet says you can do if you want to,

adventurous, flighty, flirty little ditty from Momo Boyd. A lot of folks getting very excited for the future of this bright star in black music. You'll find it on her debut, Miss Michigan. The track is called Oops. This is The Block on CBC Music. I'm your host, Angeline Tetaweo, and right now I'm going to take you from a newer name to the game to a tried and true living legend, superstar Chaka Khan. She dropped this single along with the news that she's working on the release of a new album that was 7 years in the making. She linked up with the super songwriter Sia for this next song. It acts as the title track from the album. And when Chaka Khan was talking about it, she said, "When I was a kid, I really liked Godzilla movies. When we came up with the title, lots of things just ran through my head and made a lot of sense. Here is Shockzilla."

tonight. This is the trio of Jody Watley, Howard Hewitt, and Jeffrey Daniel. Together, they are known as the most successful iteration of Shalamar. Interestingly, they got their start as dancers on Soul Train before being roped into this group. But their reputation as dancers remained, with Jeffrey Daniel actually working closely with Michael Jackson for the choreography for his Bad and Smooth Criminal videos. You heard A Night to Remember. I'm Angeline Tetuayo, heading to Jamaica now with one of the new artists from the island carrying reggae traditions into the future. This next track is from Jazz Elise, along with other young Jamaican artists like Lila Ike and Savannah. They are part of a collective called Indignation. This is helmed by a Grammy-nominated reggae artist named Protégé, who has built this new platform to mentor new artists as an established member of the reggae revival movement. So the single for this artwork features Jazz Elise holding a mountain in the palm of her hand. She said the song is about having faith in your ability to overcome whatever stands in your way, no matter what your mountain may be.

for life. I just love that. Buju Banton, continuing to spread the wavelength of positivity and love. You heard Butterflies. My name's Angeline Tetteweo. You're listening to The Block on CBC Music. This next selection is from an outstanding voice, born and raised in the city of London, Ontario. His name is Emmanuel. He was discovered by Cardinal Official and co-signed by Idris Elba. I'm going to take you back to 2021, the album Alt Therapy. And what really struck me about Emmanuel was the poetic way in which he spoke about the album. He said, the goal is to be able to unravel safely to the music. Unravel safely to the music. We spend so much time in a state of tension, protection, and fear just to make it through the day, just to navigate the world around you, to navigate your interpersonal and romantic relationships. Release some tension. Let down the walls and let this love in. Here is Nietzsche.

That was Jazz Karis matching the energy coming her way, not returning the calls, lying, blatantly cheating. That never feels good when you're on the receiving end. Featuring Joyce Rice, you heard All Right. This next choice cut is from a Canadian hip hop legend. It had been 6 years since she dropped a solo release, and with it, she served up a reminder that she's not going anywhere. This came out for Spring 2026, a new song from Mishy Me that came shortly after Canada Post unveiled 3 new permanent stamps honoring the vibrant roots of hip-hop right here in Canada. The stamps featured 3 Canadian hip-hop icons, one of which is Mishy Me. Here she is with Not Giving Up.